0: Lefty home, breaking ball low and inside for a ball. Nope, Peck got a Pepperdine. Seventh round pick in 23. Swing, slowly hit, third base, glug, throw, and they can't get anybody. They held on to it, and a smart play by Hill. He knew he could not get the speedy Peck, and now they're loaded. Five consecutive hits of the inning. Not quite a swinging bunt, but a good job by Hill not to throw that ball. So now they're loaded. Stevenson at third, Callahan at second, Peck at first. Here's Lorenzo, who's 0 for 9 in this series. Rafe home, swinging a foul back. For the Seawolves now, have 8 hits in the ball game. Runners at every base. The 0-1. Swing behind the plate, a foul ball. Took a little off that pitch, and it's nothing and two now to Lorenzo. Eighth man to hit. They got the first two on a strikeout and a fly ball, then double, single, single, single. Oh, two. Swing and a foul again, this time at the Erie dugout. On the third base side. It's a 7-6 ball game in the fourth inning. Left-hander ready. 0-2. Swing and a foul out of play right side. A pop-up that sails away to the right. Stays 0-2. Rafe now with 81 pitches, 59 for strikes. He's at the belt. The 0-2, swing and a miss. He got him. Seawolves get three, but they leave them loaded. In fact, they get two. We have played four complete tonight. It is Akron 7 and Erie 6 on the 717 Credit Union Radio Network.
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0: Moving to the top of the fifth in the Audio Technica broadcast booth. It's a 7-6 ball game. The Ducks will send Mooney, Barstad, and Hill against Ryan Harvey. The third Erie pitcher tonight came on in that fourth. He was greeted by the two-run home run by Rosario. Mooney's 0 for 2 tonight. Here's the pitch. High fly. Left field line. That is a foul ball. It's caught by the shortstop, Peck. Let's pause now for station identification.
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0: Leadoff man set down. Here's Cameron Barstad, who has singled and fanned tonight. Cam batting 190. First time facing Harvey. Looks at a ball inside. Came from West Michigan yesterday, the Whitecaps. Harvey, the low set, 1-0, ground ball right side by the diving Jenkins. That's the base hit to right for Cameron Barstad. Hit number 11 tonight for the Rubber Ducks and a two-hit night for Barstad. Here's Luke Hill. Luke walked, scored, fielder's choice, singled, stole the base, and scored. He's batting 353 right now. Right-hand batter, short lead Barstad. Harvey home, changeup, swing and a miss for a strike. These Akron top three have been doing damage, it seems like, every night on this road trip. 1-1, slow curve is low. Hill tonight on base twice, scored two runs. Churio on base all three times, scored two runs. Rosario on base twice, a two-run home run. 2-1, missed inside, 3-1. The top three been on base seven times tonight with four hits. 2-1, swing and a miss, good fastball. Even up at 2-2 to Luke Hill. Akron home, Tuesday night, T-shirt Tuesday, the only in Akron series. 2-2, breaking ball blown away. JoJo's on the shirt, JoJo Knight. Rebrand from a few years back. Here's the payoff. In the air, right center, alley. That ball is caught against the wall by Stevenson. Nice play. Almost shot it out of here. Just kept going. There's the second out of the inning. Next weekend, back-to-back nights. Akron Chip Dippers night on Friday and Saturday. For the Chip Dipper jerseys, sponsored by Circle K, the famous Akron Lawson's Chip Dip. Pitch inside a ball to Churia, who has walked, scored, singled, doubled, and scored to drive in a run. Youth jerseys, the first 1,000 for 12 and under on Saturday night, the Chip Dipper jerseys. There's a strike taken by Jason. Fireworks both nights. Electric Blue Friday night. The Youth Chip Dipper giveaway. Fireworks on Saturday night. 1-1 swing and a miss. And also very important now, the Catch It Early Summa Health and Urology and Breast Cancer Awareness Night is on Saturday night as well, sponsored by Summa Health. So always please be aware and get yourself checked. 1-2 with two outs. Runner at first. Churio takes the pitch high and away, and it's 2-2. Barstad's at first. Akron leads it 7-6. 2-2 again. Swing and a miss, he got him. No runs, a hit. Akron strands their seventh runner tonight. We're halfway through, middle of five. It's Akron 7 and Erie 6 on the 717 Credit Union Radio Network.
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0: Visit Jacksonville pitching change. Schlesinger goes 4 in his AA debut. 8 hits, 6 runs, 4 earned, 4 strikeouts, no walks. Sean Mattson comes on, the right-hander. 0-1, 165 ERA, 11 times out of that bullpen. 18 strikeouts, 6 walks, and 16 1/3. There is a strike taken inside corner to Jenkins to start the fifth inning. 7-6 Akron. Mattson, fastball, curveball, changeup, and slider. Swing, foul, out of play down the right side. He worked twice in the Bay Sox series, last time on the 6th. An inning, a run on 2 hits out of Harvard. 9th round pick in 24. Did he check it? He did. Breaking ball low. Fastball, curve, change up, and slider. You know, Jenkins 0 for 2 tonight. Popped out and struck out. 1-2, fouled away to the right. One of those crazy Akron Erie games again tonight. One, two, swing, tap, or foul, get a piece of a breaking ball that ran away. Nineteen hits combined, 13 runs, we're in the bottom of 5. 1-2, swing and a miss, he got him on a fastball to 93. So Jenkins down on strikes to start the inning. Lee Schlesinger's start was not a bad start tonight. You know, the errors opened the door in that third. He set down the first 6 he faced tonight, and the error began the inning in the third. There's a strike taken by Myers, who's grounded out in Fan tonight. And those 5 straight hits in the bottom of 4 that got them back in the ballgame. 0-1, just missed away. 1-1. Guardians, Tigers, bottom of 4, 2-1 Cleveland. 1-1, a little bit low, 2-1 to Myers. And Lake County and West Michigan playing tonight, so the affiliates in action at AA and single A. Here's the 2-1 delivery. Inside corner, strike 2 called. 2-2 now to Chris Myers. Left-hand batter. A homer, 14 driven in. The 2-2 bounces in, 3-2. The Seawolves have won 5 consecutive games. Now 2 games over 500. Payoff, line drive, center, right at Rosario for the second out of the inning. He covers ground out there. Two gone, Isaac Pacheco now, the third baseman. Pacheco in this game has reached base on a throwing error by Barbi and Vincula at first. And fly to center. He's been swinging the homer bat lately. Big swing and a miss. That's how with those big cuts. 6 home runs, his last 9 ball games right now. the plane to right left-handed batter. He awaits the 0-1 on the outside corner, strike two called. Two strikes to Pacheco with Graham on deck. 7-6 rubber ducks. Bottom of five. Wind up on the pitch. Just missed the outside corner at the knees. One and two. Here's the pitch. Low, 2-2. He just missed on that 0-2 pitch. Sean looking in. Here's the 2-2. Bounces in. String is out to Pacheco. Their rally began last inning with two outs and nobody on. On the two-out double by the guy on deck, Peyton Graham. Payoff. Swing, ground ball to first. Advíncula takes it. He'll run to the bag, and the Seawolves go 1-2-3. We played five. It is Akron 7 and the Seawolves 6.
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0: Moving to the sixth inning in this 7-6 ball game, Rosario Cozart on Tunis Akron leads by a run. Harvey still working. He greeted Rosario did Harvey with a three-run, a two-run home run last at-bat. There's a swing and a miss. Made things a 7-4 ball game. Now 10 home runs and 34 driven in. And 17 on this road trip. Swing and a foul to the right. That is out of play. 0-2 to Alfonsen. He's at 245 right now. 0-2, high fly, left field, deep alley. That ball is gone. It's a home run for Rosario again. Left center field, home run two tonight. Akron now with an 8-6 lead. He's in that groove again. Another RBI. Boy, is he swinging at bat. That was left of the big wall that time, or right of the big wall in left field. Cozart fouls it back to the right. That is now 33 driven in. And 18 on this road trip. Another home run. Cozart lines a single to center. So the first two reaching base in the Akron sixth inning. And Cozart 2-for-4 tonight. Akron 13 hits in the game. Here's Antunes, had a

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1: Josmer Sanchez comes in to get Harvey tonight in this sixth inning. Harvey goes two innings, five hits and two runs, three strikeouts, two home runs. Runner on base belongs to him. And Sanchez, a right-hander, makes appearance number 17, all in relief. He's 1-2 with a 6.75 ERA in 21 and one-third. 29 hits, 19 runs, 16 earned, 3 home runs. He's hit 4 batters, fan 20, walking 12, a 6-1 righty, 170. He's facing on Tunez, runner on first, nobody out. 8-6 rubber duck, sixth inning, swinging a foul back. Well, Harvey, 2 home runs to Rosario tonight. Sanchez, the 0-1, in the dirt, kicks right, but Lorenzo right there. The Ducks, 8 runs on 13 hits. Now Sanchez, of Venezuela, signed in May of 23. He looks at Cozart. The 0-1, swung on, hit foul, left side, well back out of play. Again, a lot of baseball to go tonight. They look at first. A 1-2, swing and a miss, got him on a high inside fastball. Bullpen came for the Seawolves tonight. As Coldup went one, they chased him after one inning tonight. Tons of pitches back in that first inning. And then Silva, Harvey, and now Sanchez. Here's Advíncula. Been on base twice, a double and single, and scored a run. High fly, right field. Callahan back, warning track, and that is caught right in front of the wall. Back to first, and that's a double play. Cozart went too far. 9-4-3. That's a flyout double play, and the inning done. The Ducks are run, a couple of hits, nobody left. We have played 5.5 innings. It is Akron 8 and Erie 6 on the 717 Credit Union Radio Network.
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1: Moving to the bottom half of number six. 8-6 rubber duck. Sean Mattson looking at Graham, Antonini, and Stevenson. Graham tonight doubled and singled. There is a ball missing. Back to a two-run ball game again. 1-0. Called strike. One and one now. Wind up. 1-1. Swinging a foul at home plate. The Ducks are trying to snap this losing skid tonight, which is at four ball games. 1-2, swing and a miss. He got him on a good fastball. So four straight set down by Sean Mattson from that bullpen. That's his second strikeout. Here is Aaron Antonini, the DH, who's had a pretty good night. Three-run home run with a single after that. He scored twice tonight. That's a strike taken. Here's the 0-1. Little defensive swing and sends that foul by the third base dugout. Nothing and two now to Antonini. Out of the Cardinal chain, signed as a free agent this year by the Tigers. 0-2, swing and a miss. He struck him out. Back-to-back strikeouts for Mattson to start this bottom of six. This is what this club needed right now, this bullpen to begin to shut them down a little bit. Here's Stevenson. Been on base twice, an error and scored and singled, 1-for-3. A 6-for-13 series for Seth. Wind up in the pitch. Strike called. Mattson throwing BBs. That is now 26 pitches, 18 four strikes from the right-hander. Here's the 0-1. Swing and a foul back, and it's 0-2. Callahan's on deck. Wind up 0-2. Low and away. One and two to Stevenson. Out of Tennessee. He chased a Lauder teammate. Here's the 1-2. Line shot, but foul down the right side. Go back to 6:05 on Saturday night, 1:35 on Sunday. Wind up 1-2. Low and away, caroms away from Cameron Barstad. A delightful night, 75 at game time. Just great weather here for Saturday night. 2-2, ground ball, third base but foul. Now Sunday is sketchy right now with thunderstorms in the forecast. Neither team wants a rain delay on Sunday. The Ducks especially after a two-week road trip with just a short drive home. Here's the 2-2. Swing and a foul right side. That is out of play. Akron home Tuesday. The Altoona Curve, 6:35 at 717 Credit Union Park. Here's the 2-2. Check swing. Third base. Charging Hill. Gloves. Throws. And he can't get in. Ball gets away. Bangs off the wall. Throw. Second. And he is safe at second. And Mooney can't believe it. He thought he had him. That would have been a bang-bang play at first and maybe a single and a throwing error. It was not an easy play as Hill to charge that ball. Barstad and Vincula dove to his right. What a great slide at second base by Stevenson. Akron's arguing Rivera's out there. I would think single and a throwing error. Jonah stretched and pretty much dove as far as he could to the right. And they still thought they had him at second. He slid around the bag on the center field side. He got that hand in there barely. Boy, what a great slide by Stevenson. So Akron's third error. Here's Callahan. Single RBI tonight. Here's the pitch. Could not check it. Breaking ball, that is a strike. Akron's third error tonight. The first two were costly. Cost him two runs. 0-1, missed inside. 1-1 to Callahan. Peck is on deck. 8-6 Rubber Ducks, sixth inning, two outs, a runner at second. One, one, it is high. 2-1 to Callahan. I'm glad to have you along listening on this Friday night. Here's the 2-1. It is low and it's 3-1. Baseball on the radio. In your car, if you drive around town, on the back porch, in the family room, glad you've tuned in. Look at second. 3-1. Swung on. High foul. Third base looking. Hill, that is off the netting down the third baseline. And a full count to Callahan. Well, you've got to watch Stevenson here as much as he runs. 29 out of 32. If you're not watching here, he'll take the base. Madsen looks in to Cam Barstad. Payoff. It is a little bit low. They thought they had the edge, but that is ball four. But with two outs and nobody on again, here come the Seawolves. They had two outs and nobody on in the fourth inning. Had five consecutive hits for two runs that chased the Akron starter tonight, Schlesinger. Now Barstad's out to chat with Matson as John Peck stands in. Ducks have bullpen activity now. Reed Johnston is up. The right-hander. Well, Peck, a double and single with an RBI tonight. Another dangerous guy. Seven-game hitting streak. Turn, throw to second. Great play by Devers. Saved that ball from going to center field with a backhanded catch going to his right. But that could have been a disaster that time. Madsen home. Strike taken inside corner. Sean came on a 1-2-3 fifth inning. He got the first two here in the sixth, but a single and throwing error. Then the walk. Ground ball up the middle. That's a base hit. That's going to score Stevenson easily. The third base goes Callahan. They got a one-run game again on the single. It's now 8-7 Akron here in the sixth inning. Boy, another two-out rally by the Seawolves. And another hit with two outs and a runner in scoring position again. Boy, have they done that well in this series. Here's Tyrone Lorenzo now, 0 for 10 in the series, 0 for 3 tonight. Tying runs at third base. He takes the ball outside. Now you got to watch Peck at first. His 19 steals in 25 attempts. He's got three hits tonight as well, does John Peck. Throw to first, back safely. He's going now. You got great speed right now on those bases in Callahan at third base and Peck at first. Not going. Line shot off of the glove. Down the line she goes in right field. Game is tied. Here comes Peck. They'll wave him around. The throw home. It is not in time. And the Seawolves are on top 9-8 here in the sixth inning. A wicked shot just off of Advíncula's glove and got down to that right field corner. And with two outs, they're running and they can fly. The Seawolves have their first lead tonight. You know, Jonah stuck that glove up and it just got by too quickly. Yan Rivera coming out. That'll be it for Sean Mattson. A visit Jacksonville pitching change is coming. We'll come right back on 640 WHLO.
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1: Well, this crazy game continues. Reed Johnston comes on the visit Jacksonville pitching change. Mattson, 2 2/3. He's given up 3 runs on 5 hits. Beg your pardon. 3 runs on 3 hits and a walk. Runner on base belongs to Sean. He could lose it tonight. Right now it's 9-8. Johnston for the Rubber Ducks. He makes appearance from the pen, number 20, 1-3 with a 4.38 ERA. Reed has one save. He's worked in 24 2/3, fanning 24, walking 16, giving up 5 home runs. He worked last against the Seawolves on the 9th, 2 innings, 3 runs on 3 base hits, and 4 strikeouts. Out of NC State, fastball and curveball. He's facing Jenkins now, runner at second, 2 outs, and there's the ball away. You're trying now just to get out of the inning again. Another 2 out and nobody on rally. They scored 5 like this tonight. Line drive, right field, base hit. Lorenzo coming home. Here's the throw. It is not in time. Run scoring single. Not a bad throw. Just beat it. It is now a 10-8 ball game. Bill Jenkins just took that pitch the other way. Wow. Some ball game. And another 2-out hit. Here's Myers. He's 0 for 3 tonight. Swinging a foul back. The Mattson line complete now, 2 2/3. 4 runs on 3 hits, a walk and 3 Ks. Runner goes. No throw. Called strike. Got a great jump that time. That's the steal for Jenkins. And for Jenkins on the year, that's his first attempt at stealing a base. That's why this game is crazy tonight. Here's the 0-2. Swing and a ground ball foul down past the rubber duck dugout. A four-run sixth inning, a four-run third, and a two-run fourth tonight. Played twice in this game as Johnston is ready. Here's the 0-2. Missed inside. Looked like they breeze through the inning. In the fourth, a strikeout and a fly ball. Then five consecutive hits. Tonight, back-to-back strikeouts. And then five straight reaching base. Swing in the air. Deep. Can he find it? He does. And making the catch is Churio on the inning done. See, Wolf strike for four runs. We played six innings. It is Erie 10 and Akron 8 on the 717 Credit Union Radio Network.
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1: You know, back to work, Rubber Ducks. In this now 10-8 ball game, they will send Devers, Mooney, and Barstad against Sanchez. Jose, two-run single tonight. One for three night. Sanchez home, swinging a foul to the right. That is out of play. Erie 10 runs on 12 hits. Akron 8 runs, 13 hits, and three big errors tonight. Sanchez, the 0-1, fastball missed. He can bring it 97 that time over the top. Sanchez came on with a runner on, got a strike, and then a fly ball, 9-4-3 double play to end the inning. Here's the 1-1 pitch. Inside corner, called strike, 297 again on that gun for Josber Sanchez. Here's the 1-2. A little bit high and off the plate. Seventh inning. Here's the 2-2 lifted. That will be falling. Bloop the single to center off of the bat of Devers to start this seventh inning. A bloop and a blast now would not this game. Here's Mooney. 4-for-4 yesterday. 0-for-3 tonight. Narrowly missed a two-homer night last night. Akron, their 14th hit. Sanchez home. Ground ball, foul, third base. Grabbed by Yan Rivera. Nice play. He's running things tonight. Look at first the 0-1. Missed inside. 1-1 to Mooney. Barstad is on deck. Look at Devers. 1-1 pitch. A little high. The Guardians up 3-1 on the Tigers now. The bottom of six on the lakefront. Missing inside. 3-1 to Mooney. Akron trying to battle back now. They've been resilient in this series, as have the Seawolves. 3-1. Called strike. He tossed that bat away. He thought it was low and inside. And now it's a full count. Maybe they'll give us another look of that. Oh, my goodness, that was low. Devers not going, payoff. There's a swing and a miss. He got him. And boy, Mooney. And Mooney's thrown out. He gets tossed by Garrett Nelson, and he's livid, and he should be. That 3-1 pitch was low, well below the knees. If my numbers and calculations are correct, that's three rubber ducks tossed tonight. Two from the bench before the ball game started tonight. Alex, he barked right away at Garrett Nelson. Now he'll make that long walk across the field, still barking at Nelson. And Alex, the pro he is, he's jogging out. Most guys make that walk as slow as they can when they're tossed from a ball game here, because they got to go all the way across the field. Now here's Barstad. He's still the tying run. Just one out, seventh inning. A 10-8 Erie lead. This has not been a good week for this crew. Barstad, a 2-for-3, not a couple of singles. Okay, Cam, let's knot this thing up right here. Here's the pitch. Swung on. High fly, center though. Stevenson, lots of room, backpedaling, now settles and makes the catch for two outs. Back to first goes Jose Devers. And here's Luke Hill. Luke, a walk and a single tonight. He scored twice. But don't go away tonight in this game. Sanchez checking Devers the pitch. Breaking ball, a high strike. Taken by Luke. A six-game hitting streak. This is ninth ball game. He's had seven extra base hits. 0-1. Up and in. 1-1. Right-hander ready. The 1-1 swing and a miss. Boy, good slider that time. Two strikes and a ball to Hill. Jason Churio is on deck. It's 10-8 Seawolves. Seventh inning, two outs. Jose Devers, leadoff single. He's still perched at first. Sanchez, the fourth pitcher. Here's the 1-2. Low and away. 2-2 now to Luke Hill. Right-hander ready again. Looks at first. 2-2. High and inside. And the string is out to Hill, so Devers, he'll be off with the pitch. Let's see if Sanchez goes that way. He checks. Comes home. Fouled right side, well back out of play. 6:35 tomorrow night. Max Alba for the Seawolves and Justin Campbell for the Rubber Ducks. Kenny Serwa, Josh Hartle, Tuesday starters on Sunday at 1:35. Payoff runner goes. That is a ball missing inside, I guess. Tough angle from here to see, but Lorenzo gave it a long look, never moved that glove. So the walk to Hill. Tying runs are on base. First walk issued by Sanchez. He'll get a visit now from the dugout. And Churio's up. Huh. How will they pitch him now? Well, tonight, the ejections, here's how they went. DeLucia was ejected by Nelson. Justin Campbell was ejected by Nelson. And Exposito was ejected by Nelson as well. None of those three in the lineup tonight. Here's Churio. Here's the pitch. That's a strike in the outside corner. So Greg DeCenzo was not ejected tonight. Rivera coaching third base. Line drive, that will be caught in the alley in the run by Stevenson in left center. Fine running catch, and the inning done. Akron strands a pair. We have played 6.5 stretch time at Erie. Seawolves on top 10-8 on the 717 Credit Union Radio Network.
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1: Well, bottom of seven, Pacheco, Graham, and Antino. 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He's 0-for-3 and scored a run tonight. 10-8 Erie. Johnston home. He checked it. He held back, and that is the ball. Looking down to third base. El Pacheco, 4-for-13 series. 1-0. Could not check at that time on a breaking ball. Then it's 1-1. Benjamin is into the ballgame now. We'll get this set for you in a moment. That's in the dirt. 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
1: It is 2-1. Now 2-2 and a foul. Devers going to shortstop. And Benjamin second base. That's to the backstop off of the glove. With Mooney ejected. You always wonder how the umpire meetings go the following day after this. Swing and a miss, he got him. So a good fastball. Blows it by Pacheco. First strikeout for Reed Johnston. And here's Peyton Graham. They single and double tonight. Here's the pitch. Strike called inside corner. One called strike two, high strike 0-2 to Graham. Reed Johnston came on in the sixth inning, the third rubber duck pitcher tonight. Here's the 0-2, way up that time with a fastball at 88, and the count is 1-2. Antonini's on deck. It's 10-8 Seawolves. Bottom of seven on their firework Friday night. A lot of fireworks during this game tonight. Here's the 1-2. Swung on, fouled out of play. Down the right field side. Here's the 1-2, swung on and missed. He got him. Back-to-back strikeout start this seventh inning for Reed Johnston. Two men are gone. Here's Antonini. Aaron tonight, a three-run home run in the third, got them right back into ball game from 4-0 to 4-3. Then singled and scored. His next at-bat. A 4-RBI night. One ball to count. Reed Johnston, 1-0. Swung on. Little bloop third base. Hill will catch it. Seawolves go 1-2-3. We played seven. It is Erie 10 and the Rubber Ducks 8.
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1: Visit Jacksonville pitching change. Luke Taggart comes on. Sanchez, two innings, a hit, a walk, and two strikeouts. He could win it tonight. Taggart, a right-hander, makes appearance number 17, two starts, no wins or losses, a 1.21 ERA. He's given up 300 runs and 22 and a third. He's made 25 and walked 10. It's a 10-8 ball game. Erie leads. Rosario stands in. Back-to-back homer. Swing and a miss. That is a strike. So Alfonso now 11 home runs. Taggart home, swing, long foul, pulled that left. Taggart fastball, slider, and split. Worked twice in the Richmond series, last time on the 6th. Came out of the Rocky chain, originally that's a ball. Oklahoma college-wise, also Incarnate Word. 3 years for the Cardinals. Taggart, 1-2 in the dirt. He was a Rule 5 from the Rockies in December. This a wild game tonight. They see Wolf 10-8 lead, 2-2. Swing and a miss. He got him on a slider. Boy, a good pitch. They kept it away from Alfonso that time. After he shot back-to-back homers out of here. And here's Jacob Cozart. Two singles and scored a run tonight. Wind up in the pitch. Swing and a miss. And Cleveland leads 3-1 through 7. Another, in fact, back-to-back good outings now from Tanner Bibee. Boy, it's that huge. Here's the 0-1. Waves at it. Chased one that time, and it's nothing and two to Cozart. One out, nobody on. Two-run game in the eighth. Taggart, the 0-2, swung on, foul, out of play, third base. Here's the 0-2. Blown away, glancing off of the glove of Lorenzo. Wind up, 1-2, swung on, there she goes, deep right, well socked, and that ball is caught though on the track and right in deep right field by Callahan for the second out of the inning. Way under it just a tiny bit that time. Well, that's number 8 for Cozart. Here's Antunes. With Tanner Bibee tonight. Only one run on a home run, one run, one hit through seven. He's still working, I think, tonight for Cleveland. He fanned eight, walked two, and there's a ball low to Antunes. Two-run double back in the first for Wilfredo tonight. He's fanned twice since then and flied out. Two out to nobody on. 1-0. Fouled back to my right. Seawolves have thrived in these situations tonight with two out to nobody on, starting big rallies. One for two, one for four runs. Here's the 1-1. Swing and a miss. Got a fastball by Wilfredo that time in 93. It is 0-2. Advíncula is on deck. Tonight, 18 runs, 26 hits combined. That pitch low and away. One ball and two strikes. Wind up and the 2-2. Swing and a foul back. Wilfredo stays alive. Wind up, Taggart, 2-2. Low and in, kicks away from Lorenzo. Akron down by a pair. Four outs remaining. And here's the 2-2 pitch. Swing and a miss. Gotting ball gets away, though, back to the backstop, and he's on base. Strikeout. Wild pitch. Tying run comes up now. Maybe that's strange, breaking into tonight's crazy game. That ball's in the dirt that time. Not much of a chance for Lorenzo on the slider. Here's Advíncula. Jonah tonight, a double and single. He is a tying run. Here's the pitch. Missed low. One ball to Advíncula. Here's the 1-0. Did he check it? Did not on a breaking ball. 1-1 to Advíncula. Eighth inning, two outs. He's the tying run in this 10-8 game. The outfield straight away and deep. Here's the 1-1. Swung on. Left, back, deep, left center. Caught by Stevenson. And the inning done. Gave it a ride, but he ran it down. No runs. Akron strands a man. We played 7 1/2 innings. It is Erie 10 and Akron 8 on the 717 Credit Union Radio Network.
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1: Visit Jacksonville pitching change. Zane Morehouse comes on. Reed Johnston fine outing, 1-1/3, one hit and two strikeouts. Zane Morehouse, the right-hander, makes appearance number 8. No wins or losses, a 6 ERA. He will face the top of the lineup, Stevenson, Callahan, and Peck, trying to keep it a 2-run game right now. Morehouse deals, swing and a miss. Stevenson tonight on base 3 times with 2 hits and scored 2 runs. Morehouse, fastball, slider, and split. He worked here on the 10th, 1 scoreless inning. This is a 10-8 ball game. Now an automatic strike has been given Stevenson. Now it's 0-2. Zane home, low. This not a Picasso by any means tonight at UPMC Park, but very entertaining tonight. Here's the 1-2. Line drive, right center, base hit. He will go for two. Chase down. Churio, he'll stop there with a two base hit. Boy, can he run. That's his 10th double. See what they do here now. That's a huge run out there at second base. Callahan singled and walked tonight. Do they try to bunt him over? Or do they run him over? Hill is on the grass at third base, now hanging back by the bag more now. And they're deep at first at Vincula. They're not thinking bunt at all. Morehouse ready. Turns, throws, and he's just back at second. The tag applied by Devers. That was close. Akron 14 hits. Erie now 13. Morehouse checking. He kicks and fires outside for a ball. One and 0 to Callahan. John Peck is on deck. Zane leans in, now at the belt. Looking back, 1-0 pitch. Ground ball through the box, off of the glove at second, and no play. That's a base hit. It hit Morehouse, and Devers could not get a handle on it. If not for Zane getting something on that ball back at him, off of his glove, that's probably in the center for a hit and drives in a run. So back-to-back hits, the infield single by Callahan, first and third, now nobody out. Quick check, and Zane is fine. Zor Gutierrez came out to check on the Akron pitcher. Now let's see if they turn Callahan loose. Here's Peck. Double, single, single. Two RBI, scored a run tonight. Nobody out there trying to put this game away right now. Here's the pitch. Checked it. That's a strike at the belt. Peck is batting 283. Infield, halfway left side. Inside for a ball. Benjamin is halfway, but he's near that bag at second base. Well, you want to cut that run down if you can. It's a two-run game. Here's the 1-1 runner goes. A ball, no throw by Barstad. Never got a clean handle on it. That's the 20th stolen base on the season for Callahan. Now the infield has to come into the cut of the grass. Needs a strikeout here. Here's the 1-2. Swing and a foul out of play right side. They'll peg 42 RBI on the year. He's having a great year right now. A 7-game hitting streak. A 7-for-16 series right now. Morehouse at the belt again. And again the 1-2. In the air to center. That'll get a run home. Alphonson will catch it. Both runners tag. Stevenson scores. To third base goes Callahan. Peck gets it done. It's now an 11-8 game in the eighth inning. Well, that's just good situational hitting right there. He's driven in three tonight. Now another big run to third base. With still only an out now. Here's Lorenzo. The infield stays in. Morehouse deals. Low and away for a ball. Lorenzo, that big two-run double, gave them the lead. The line drive that just over the glove and trickled off of the glove down the line of Advíncula back in the 4-run sixth inning that turned the game around tonight. 1-0, outside 2-0. Well, a walk is not the worst thing here. It could set the double play up. They could back up to halfway in the infield, possibly. You'd rather have a strikeout. Here's the 2-0. That is high and away. That is ball three. 3-0 to Lorenzo with Jenkins on deck. 11-8 Seawolves, bottom half of the eighth inning. Here's the 3-0. Ground ball, that's foul down the right side. Got a green light that time. Well, they erased a 5-1 deficit yesterday. They were down 7-4 tonight. Up by 3 now in the 8th inning. A walk-off double won the game after Akron tied the game in the 9th inning last night. Morehouse leans in. He's ready again. Here's the 3-1 outside, ball 4. First walk issued by Morehouse. It puts them on the corners now for Andrew Jenkins. They'll visit now. I think it's Michael Poole coming out. Well, maybe no coaches were tossed tonight. Two players ejected for Akron and one for Erie tonight. Before we started the game tonight, Lucian Campbell for Akron, Exposito for the Seawolves, and here's Jenkins. His RBI single made things 10-8 back in that 4-run sixth inning. He's 1-for-4 tonight, 3-for-16 series. Infield back for 2 now. They're a little bit more than halfway. Hot shot left field base hit. Scoring is Callahan. Stopping at second is Lorenzo. It is now 12-8, a 2-run eighth inning for the Seawolves. Wasted no time jumping on the first pitch. A 2 RBI night. For Jenkins. Here's Myers. Hitless 0-for-4 tonight. looks at a ball outside. Morehouse ready, two on, first and second. Here's the pitch, missed away.

0: So Myers at first. Here's Pacheco. He's 0-4-4 tonight. Myers the only Seawolf not to get on base in the game tonight. Ball low, gets away, wild pitch. Coming home now is Lorenzo. It is now 13-8. For the wild pitch, scores the 13th run. On this night, how appropriate. All the crazy things going on tonight. One ball to Pacheco. Myers now at second. Low for a ball. Boy, crooked numbers tonight. Four in the third, two in the fourth, four in the sixth, and now three in the eighth inning. They look back at Myers. 2-0 pitch. Low ball three. So 3-0 with Graham on deck to Pacheco. Morehouse, the 3-0 line foul down the right side. This game, 21 runs and 29 hits. Zane leans in again. Right. Time is called as Pacheco stepping out. Morehouse leans in. Here's the 3-1. Missed low ball four, just missed. Second walk of the inning. Eighth man to hit now in Peyton Graham. Well, Akron trying not to go to the bullpen right now. Morehouse at 26 pitches. Graham may single, double, and fan twice tonight. That is low, and that is ball one. Akron does have a right-hander up. Here's the 1-0, high 2-0. Young Cade Smith is on for Cleveland there in the ninth inning, winning 3-2. Here's the 2-0 pitch. That is a called strike on the inside corner. 2-1 to Graham. Seawolves, a 13-8 lead, bottom of eight, two outs, runners at first and second, three runs home in the inning. Swing, fly ball, left, deep but room, and now circling that ball is caught by Antunes in the inning done. Seawolves get three more, ninth is next, they're on top, 13-8. On the 717 Credit Union Radio Network.
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2: Well, ninth inning, 13-8 Seawolves. Taggart trying to finish it off. He will face Devers, Benjamin, and Barstad for the Rubber Ducks. Stay tuned following the ball game for Rubber Ducks recap. You know, Devers, 2-for-4, 2 RBI tonight. Right-hander home, inside for a ball to Jose. Swung on, ground ball, slowly hit third base, glove throw, and they got him on a nice play by Pacheco, 5-3. Boy, been that type of night tonight. Here's Juan Benjamin. Juan's first at bat tonight. When Mooney got tossed after a strikeout, he came on to play second base in the bottom of 7 tonight. Swing and a foul at home plate. The Guardians take game 1 from the Tigers. Benjamin, 1-for-4 yesterday, 1-for-7 series, takes the ball. Juan batting 165. A 6-for-26 road trip. He's batting left-handed. Ninth inning. 1-1 pitch. Swing and a foul. You know, Taggart, the fifth Erie pitcher tonight. Here's the 1-2, swing and a ground ball foul again down the right side. Missed away. Got him, gets away, throw to first, completes it, 2 outs in the ninth inning. Third strikeout for Taggart. Akron down to their final at bat and out now as Cam Barstad stands in. Cam, a good night tonight. He's had 2 singles. Wind up on the pitch. Swung on, fouled, out of play down the left field side. Here's the 0-1, low, 1-1. You know, Taggart, good work in that bullpen. He came on when the game was still on the line. Just a 2-run game in the 8th inning. In the air. In fact, not in the air. Just a strike. And the way he swung the bat that time, it looked like he sent it behind the plate, but he did not. Back and down to their final strike. Taggart, wind up. 1-2. Struck him. Nope. Foul tip. Stays alive. Wind up. The 1-2. Struck him out, and the ball game is over. Seawolves have taken the first four games of this series tonight. In the ninth inning, no runs. As Akron goes 1-2-3, your final score tonight. It is Erie 13 and Akron 8. Stay tuned. 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
2: Now, Jim Clark back as Akron drops their fifth consecutive ball game. All four right now in this series, falling to Erie tonight with a final score of 13-8. Guardians, when they snap their four games, could they beat the Tigers 3-2 in Cleveland tonight as Bybee wins and Cade Smith the save. 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Binghamton 4, Somerset 4, top of the 8, Reading 9, Portland 8, top of 8, Hartford 10, New Hampshire 1, final Altoona 10, Chesapeake 8, and Richmond, well, they're on their way. They win the first half. They beat Harrisburg tonight 3-0. 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
2: Okay, Jim Clark back as the Ducks fall tonight in a wild game by 13-8 final pitching matchup at 6:38. Double-A debut for the Ducks and Ray Schlesinger against a bullpen game for the Seawolves and Tanner Culliff. And Akron jumped on Culliff right away. Walk Hill, walk Churio. Rosario hit after an out. Here's Antunes.
12: Here's the 0-1. In the air, left, deep down the line, and that ball will be off the wall. Two runs will score. Rosario, they will stop him. That's a two-run double by Antunes. Akron on top, 2-0 here in the top of the first inning.
2: They would add two then as Schlesinger set down the first six Seawolves tonight. In the top of three, a bunt single by Cozart with one out. Advincula doubles, and here's Jose Devers. Now the pitch home.
12: Broken bad looper, that's going to fall in right for a base hit. Cozart scores, Advincula scores. It is now a 4-0 ballgame on the blue pit to right off of the bat of Jose Devers.
2: He'll take that at 0-12 right now. Seawolves came right back, bottom of three. Error opens the inning, a throwing error by Advincula. And then Graham would single. Next up, here's Antonini, the number 9 hitter. Lagan swings and drives that right center. Gracie back, and that ball is gone. It's a 3-run home run for Antonini. And the Seawolves, here they come. 3-run shot, that's his third. It's now a 4-3 ball game here in the bottom of three. They were not done. An error by third base at Hill. That would put Stevenson on. Then with one out, here's Johnny Peck.
12: Line drive, base hit, left center, game is tied. Peck will round first. He will go for two. The throw, and it is not in time. A heads up double. A good base running by Johnny Peck. He ties the ball game. That's his 16th two-bagger of the year. And the Seawolves, four runs in the third, have knotted this game.
2: But Akron came back in the fourth inning. A hit by Hill, a double by Churio gives Akron a 5-4 lead. That would chase Silva. Harvey comes on. First man he faces is Alfonso Rosario.
12: There she goes. High fly, deep center, back deep, and that ball is long gone. A two-run home run by Rosario. The bat flip. Akron two more runs. It's now 7-4 in this fourth inning.
2: Things looking good again until the bottom of the inning. With two outs and nobody on, this happened so many times in this series. A double by Graham, and then Antonini singles. It's a 7-5 ball game.
12: Stevenson gets a hit, and then here's Callahan with the runners on base and two outs. Checking Stevenson. Line drive, center field, base hit. 7-6 game. They'll stop Stevenson at second on the Callahan hit. And with two outs and nobody on, four consecutive hits. It's a one-run game. We go sixth inning leading off. Here's Alphonsín Rosario. 0-2 to Alphonsín. He's at 245 right now. 0-2, high fly, left field, deep alley. That ball is gone. It's a home run for Rosario again. Left center field, home run two tonight. Akron now with an 8-6 lead. That was it for the Duck offense. Siebels came back and got four runs in the sixth inning. Once again with two outs and nobody on, Stevenson would single off of Mattson. Callahan walks and Peck is hitting. Ground ball up the middle. That's a base hit. That's going to score Stevenson easily. The third base goes Callahan. They got a one-run game again on the single. It's now 8-7 Akron here in the sixth inning. And they could not get out of the inning. Here's Lorenzo going. Line shot off of the glove. Down the line she goes in right field. Game is tied. Here comes Heckel, wave him around. The throw home. It is not in time. And the Seawolves are on top 9-8 here in the sixth inning. That would chase Mattson. Jenkins singles, makes it 10-8. Then they added three more runs in the eighth inning, and there's your final 13-8. For the Seawolves, 13 runs on 15 hits and no errors. They would strand seven. For Akron, 8 runs on 14 hits and 3 big errors, and they would strand 10. Josmer Sanchez wins. He's now 2-2. Sean Mattson takes the loss. He falls to 0-2. Time for the game, 2 hours and 57 minutes. And 3,201. Watch it tonight at UPMC Park. Seawolves have won 6 consecutive games. Akron's lost 5 consecutive games. Game 5 of the series on Saturday night at 6:05. Pre-game at 5:50 is Akron's Justin Campbell against Max Alba. Hope you enjoyed the broadcast. If not the outcome, our thanks as always to Ryan Schuker back in our studios. And thanks most of all to you for listening. Your final from Erie tonight, the Seawolves 13, the Ducks 8. Jim Clark saying so long, everybody.
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13: And usually it's the people who can least afford it. And this is the part that is the most tyrannical. Milton Friedman used the idea to cut through decades of political, what I would call fantasy. The idea that government can give you something for nothing. It cannot. It cannot. He calls it a myth. It is a myth. He calls it dangerous. It is dangerous. He breaks down exactly why. This is one of his best pieces ever.
14: It's the free lunch myth. The belief that somehow or other government can spend money at nobody's expense. I don't know how many of you have ever heard of a wonderful description of government that was made by a French economist by the name of Frederick Bastiat about 150 years ago. He said, government is that fiction whereby everybody believes that he can live at the expense of everybody else. And that is the free lunch myth. The myth that somehow or other, government can provide goods and services, can spend money at nobody's expense. Now, the particular form which that myth takes is very specific. It has two parts. One part is the belief that somehow or other you can tax business without consumers or workers or individuals paying for it. Somehow business is a big source, a big cornucopia out there that can be taxed at no cost. And the other way of form the myth takes is that you can create money at no cost. That if you turn the printing press, if you produce those greenbacks, that will enable people to become richer with nobody becoming poorer. Well, let me look at first problem. Can you tax business? What's business? There's no business to be taxed. There are people. Only people can pay taxes. Can I tax this floor? Can I tax the building? The building can't pay taxes. Only people can pay taxes. So when you talk about a tax on business, it has to be paid by somebody. Either it's paid by the stockholder, or it's paid by the customer, or it's paid by the worker. There's no other way it can come from. There's no Santa Claus, no tooth fairy that's going to provide a source by which the government can spend money that doesn't come from somebody. Somebody has to pay. And yet, over and over again, you hear the claim, we must not increase taxes on individuals, we'll increase taxes on business. In connection with the current discussion of Social Security, this fiction arises. There is a fiction that the Social Security tax is half on the individual and half on the employer. It's that the individual only pays 5.75%, the employer pays an equal amount. That's nonsense. That's bookkeeping. That's not economics. That's not reality. The part that the employer pays is part of his wage cost. If an employer considers whether it's worth his while to hire an additional worker, he has to consider as part of his cost not only what he pays to the worker, but also the extra taxes he will have to pay to the government. It makes no difference to the employer at all. If he pays the worker a bigger check and the worker pays a larger part of that directly to the government, or he pays the worker a smaller check, but in addition has to send a check to Washington. What matters to him is the total number of dollars it costs him to hire an additional person. So the fact is, the logic is, the reason is, that the tax on the so-called tax on the employer is paid by the employee. Now, this has always been clear from economic reasoning, general economic reasoning, but it has also been subjected to empirical test. And a book even from that temple of belief in greater and bigger government, the Brookings Institution in Washington, published a couple of years ago, demonstrated empirically that the tax on the employer was really paid by the employee, that it was shifted to the employee, and it can't be any other way, as you will see if you think about it. So business doesn't pay that tax. And yet, despite this, you have the great move in Congress right now in remedying the problem of Social Security to impose a larger fraction of the tax on business on the alleged grounds that somehow or other that spares a worker. It doesn't have any such effect. It reduces the incentive to hire people and thus is imposed on the worker. But again, if you look at the taxing corporate profits, the distinction you have to draw is between who writes the check and who fundamentally bears the cost. It may well be that an official of a corporation writes the check for the tax on profits, so-called profits. He writes the check, but who pays it? He doesn't pay it. Here is a poor fellow who may be earning a modest competence. He may be writing a check for $10 million. That isn't coming out of his hide. Where's that $10 million coming from? It has to come from the proceeds of the goods and services which the enterprise sells. And that $10 million is $10 million less available either for cutting prices or for paying out dividends or for paying wages and salaries. The tax is borne by people. And for this reason, I must say, I have always myself been strongly in favor of eliminating altogether the tax on corporations. So it's open and above board that you are taxing people and that you do not conceal that fact by appearing to tax corporations. Well, again, with respect to money, can you print money at no cost? It's very cheap to turn out those pieces of paper. But does that get society something for nothing? Not at all. It's simply a different form of taxation. If you print money, people have more money to spend. If they spend more money on the same amount of goods, prices go up. And in effect, everybody is paying a tax through inflation. Once again, it's only a form of taxation.
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18: ABC News, I'm Dave Packer. We're seeing the strongest signs yet that the U.S. and Iran are nearing an agreement to end the war. A senior administration official telling us there's an 80 to 85% chance it happens. Iran's foreign minister says a settlement has never been closer. ABC's Jonathan Carl.
19: Vice President J.D. Vance posting on social media, if the Islamic Republic of Iran meets its obligations, then economic benefits will flow to them. Possible rewards include $24 billion in frozen Iranian assets and relief from crushing U.S. sanctions. When Iran would get that money remains unclear.
18: A federal appeals court denying an 11th-hour request to allow Donald Trump's name to stay on the facade of the Kennedy Center. The Justice Department clearing the way for a merger between Paramount and Warner Brothers, two of the biggest media companies in the world. Team USA right now kicking off the men's World Cup game, first one on U.S. soil in more than 30 years. This is ABC News. A new batch of files on unidentified flying objects released by the government. ABC's Louis Martinez has more.
20: Nothing that we've seen in the files that are being released right now indicates that these objects are of extraterrestrial origin. We should remember that there is a Pentagon office dedicated to collecting information from all of the government agencies and some of the civilian sector, but there are some things that they cannot explain and that they say that obviously are worth pursuing.
18: In Northern Virginia today, a federal judge issued an injunction blocking the Trump administration from establishing a $1.8 billion anti-weaponization fund to benefit President Trump's political allies. The judge appearing skeptical of senior administration vows not to create the fund. A rough day for air travel in the U.S. as severe storms near Texas canceled more than 900 flights, delaying thousands more. Airport officials across the country also warning more ground stops could be likely throughout the night as more storms take aim at the Midwest. Dave Packer, ABC News.
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21: A Columbus man is pleading guilty to running a multi-state gun trafficking ring.
22: 33-year-old Delonte Robertson is charged with conspiracy, making false statements, and transferring firearms interstate. The U.S. District Attorney says Robertson would recruit women without a criminal record to purchase firearms. He would take those guns and provide them to criminals in other states. Law enforcement recovered more than 20 firearms in Washington, D.C. and Maryland through Robertson's conspiracy. His sentencing date has not yet been set. The maximum for the three charges is a combined 20 years in prison. I'm Scott Jennings.
21: Ohio lawmakers fast-tracked new legislation that critics say will eventually make it harder to vote for some citizens.
23: Republican lawmakers quickly passed a bill on Wednesday requiring a photo ID for mail-in ballots. Assuming the governor signs it, this restriction would take effect in 2027. Mail voting rules for this year's 2026 midterms remain unchanged. However, voters this November will still face a separate ballot measure proposing a photo ID requirement for in-person voting as well. Voting rights groups warn these hurdles will ultimately disenfranchise disabled, elderly, and underprivileged citizens. I'm Travis Laird.
21: The former voice of the Cleveland Indians has died. John Sanders passed away Wednesday at the age of 83. Here he is calling a walk-off grand slam by Albert Bell in 1995.
24: Line to center field. Back is Edmonds to the warning track to the wall. It's gone. A grand slam home run. The magic continues. The Indians win.
21: Sanders spent 16 years in Cleveland, starting with the 1991 season on Sports Channel Ohio. Sanders also spent time with the Pittsburgh Pirates, Big East College Basketball, and KDKA. His cause of death wasn't announced. I'm Andy Betts.
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13: I believe it is very important.
27: Any attempt to restrict drinking and driving
13: for you and me, because we care so deeply about our country. I need a drink of water here. Hold on a moment. What is it? It is water. I believe that you and I should have a doctrinal basis for our opinions. Because we're the ones here to save this country. We're the backstop. Trump will be gone one day. And we have to understand why we believe what we believe, and why we believe that. And not just, well, I'm for this and I'm against that. I'm for what the Republicans do and against what the Democrats do. No, we have to shape what is done. Because we're the thinkers. We're the business owners. We're the smart people. We're the people with experience. We're the people with the right values. Not everyone in this country does. And there are people who voted for Karen Bass to have more time as the Los Angeles mayor. I mean, think about that for a moment. So with that in mind, we turn back to the words of Thomas Sowell and to the man who inspired him, Milton Friedman. Milton Friedman, so very important to the modern conservative mind, and certainly to mine, and hopefully after today, to yours. Talking about things absent this election, talking about these things long before Donald Trump was known by more than 1% of the population. The nuts and bolts, the underpinning, the philosophical platform upon which we believe, we trust. Then we throw the word inflation around like it's a number on a chart. Okay. Gas is up. Groceries are up. Whatever. But Milton Friedman, Nobel Prize winning economist, one of the great minds of the 20th century, one of the most influential forces on my conclusions, he said, stop right there. Inflation isn't some random weather event. It's not bad luck. It's not corporate greed. It's a disease. Hear me out. And like any disease, it has a specific cause, a specific origin, and if you treat the symptoms without treating the cause, you will never get well. Friedman spent decades trying to get politicians and the public, frankly, to understand this one simple truth. What you're about to hear is him laying out in plain language, no jargon, no charts. He's trying to make it as simple as he can. Just the cold, honest diagnosis. This is what inflation is. Here's Milton Friedman.
28: Inflation is a disease. It's a dangerous disease for a society. It is sometimes a fatal disease for a society. It's a disease that if allowed to rage unchecked, can destroy a society. And we have many such examples. The classic examples, of course, are the extreme examples of Germany, of Austria, of Russia, after the First World War, when inflation really did reach levels at which the kind of apocryphal story I told you was a literal description of the reality. When inflation reached levels at which employers would pay their workers three times a day after breakfast, lunch, and dinner so they could go out and spend the money before it lost all its value. That's the real extreme cases. But you don't have to go to such extreme cases to see the enormous harm which inflation left unchecked can do. You have the example in many examples in South America. Brazil, before 1964, was brought down by an inflation that led to a revolution that toppled the existing government in order to stem the inflation. In the famous case of Chile, with Mr. Allende in power, he produced an inflation, which was one of the major factors that caused the economic catastrophe that led to the replacement of his government by a military dictatorship. We are nowhere near that stage in the United States. But it behooves us as a nation to pay attention to this disease, to ask ourselves, what is the cause of the disease? How do you cure the disease? What are the effects of the cure? What are the side effects of it? And what will happen if we don't cure it?
13: So inflation is a disease, and Friedman made that case clearly. Then if we understand that, then the obvious next question is, who's the carrier? Who gave us this disease? Friedman's answer was just as blunt as you would expect. The government, not corporations, not oil shakes, not greedy CEOs raising prices. The government specifically, whoever controls the money supply, because here's the one thing. Only one entity on earth has the legal authority to print money. Only one entity on earth can expand the supply of dollars in circulation. And when you flood the system with more dollars chasing the same amount of goods, prices go up. It is not complicated. These are laws of economics. It's just math. Politicians will tell you otherwise because they don't want to own it or they don't understand it. Milton Friedman owned it for them. Listen.
28: Now, the first step toward understanding the cause of inflation is to recognize that it is always and everywhere a monetary phenomenon. It's always and everywhere a result of too much money, of a more rapid increase in the quantity of money than an output. Moreover, in the modern era, the important next step is to recognize that today governments control the quantity of money, so that as a result, inflation in the United States is made in Washington and nowhere else. Of course, no government, any more than any one of us, likes to take responsibility for bad things. We're all of us human. If something bad happens, it wasn't our fault. And the government is the same way. So it doesn't accept responsibility for inflation. If you listen to people in Washington talk, they will tell you that inflation is produced by greedy businessmen, or it's produced by grasping unions, or it's produced by spendthrift consumers. Or maybe it's those terrible Arab sheiks who are producing it. Now, of course, businessmen are greedy. Who of us isn't? Trade unions are grasping. Who of us isn't? And there's no doubt that the consumer is a spendthrift. At least every man knows that about his wife. But none of them produce inflation for the very simple reason that neither the businessman nor the trade union, nor the housewife has a printing press in their basement on which they can turn out those green pieces of paper we call money. Only Washington has that printing press, and therefore only Washington can produce inflation.
0: You don't know, I'm Jenna Jones. You better ask my, you gonna bring me my wings.
2: Mr. Michael Berry.
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here in Washington. 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
4: In 2004, Sir Paul McCartney told me backstage, quote, "The man is my hero. I weep when I hear him sing. I love him." On Brian's 80th birthday, Sir Elton John sent this message. "To me, you're the only real pop genius in the world, and I love you very much." And this morning, I spoke with Sir Barry Gibb, he of the Bee Gees. He asked me to share this, quote, "I knew Brian Wilson. I wish I'd known Brian much more than I did. He was a true inspiration. My life changed musically when I first heard God Only Knows. He was a musical genius, a maestro. He pushed us to different heights without us even knowing it. All of us. We will miss you, Brian. I salute you, Brian. I love you, Brian Wilson. I hope you're happy.

0: ABC News. I'm Dave Packer. Workers at the Kennedy Center spending the overnight in a scaffold, taking President Trump's name off the building. The administration lost a last-minute appeal to keep the name up. The original court order stated that a name change requires an act of Congress. Deadly shooting rampage in an hours-long police standoff in Midland, Texas that ended with a gunman, who authorities say was a 35-year-old man named Victor Villarreal, dead after a shootout with police. ABC's Alex Stone.
1: We do have 11 known victims at this time. There's at least one victim that is dead on the scene.
0: That, of course, is the mayor of Midland. The senior administration official says that the potential deal with Iran includes reopening the Strait of Hormuz and ending the blockade. Also says it leads to the dismantling of the Iranian nuclear program. Stocks higher on Wall Street as SpaceX went public. Founder Elon Musk becoming the world's first trillionaire. Justice Department clearing the way for a merger between Paramount and Warner Brothers. This is ABC News. It's all systems go for President Trump's UFC fight at the White House this weekend. ABC's Stephen Portnoy.
2: Judge Amit Mehta of the U.S. District Court here in Washington rejected a request to put in place a temporary restraining order that would have prevented Sunday's event. The lawsuit was brought by two Virginia residents who said, among other things, that the claw is grotesque, that the event itself is corrupt. The judge said that these two Virginia residents didn't have standing to sue, that they weren't injured in a way that would require the court's intervention. There wasn't enough irreparable harm alleged. That come Monday morning, the plan is to take this claw down, that it won't do, he found, any kind of permanent damage to the White House grounds. The UFC is also, by the way, paying to repair the grass.
0: Anthropic announced it's suspending access to its Fable 5 and Mythos 5 models after the U.S. government asked it to suspend access to any foreign national. The company saying that the end result is they have to suspend access for everyone to remain compliant. The company says they're complying but disagree with the government's findings that led to the order. Dave Packer, ABC News.
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4: A Cleveland man who prosecutors say made fentanyl and meth pills and sold them out of a home daycare has been sentenced to prison. Larry Crenshaw Broadnax pleaded guilty and will serve 12 years behind bars. A swimmer drowned at Alum Creek State Park. Now investigators are looking into it. The unidentified female was near the edge of the swim zone when she went under. Other swimmers were able to get her out and get her to the hospital in Westerville before she died. A Columbus man pleading guilty in federal court to running a multi-state gun trafficking ring.
5: 33-year-old Delonte Robertson is charged with conspiracy, making false statements, and transferring firearms interstate. The U.S. District Attorney says Robertson would recruit women without a criminal record to purchase firearms. He would take those guns and provide them to criminals in other states. Law enforcement recovered more than 20 firearms in Washington, D.C. and Maryland through Robertson's conspiracy. His sentencing date has not yet been set. The maximum for the three charges is a combined 20 years in prison. I'm Scott Jennings.
4: A frozen snack is being recalled because of possible contamination. The company that makes Farm Rich Cheese Pizza Crunchers says it may contain metal. This applies to the products that have a Best Buy date of July 7th of next year, July 7th, 2027. Those snacks are sold in 21 states, including here in Ohio. A former voice of the Cleveland Indians has died.
6: Line to center field. Back is Edmonds to the warning track to the wall. It's gone. A grand slam home run. The magic continues. The Indians win.
4: John Sanders passed away at the age of 83 on Wednesday. Sanders spent 16 years in Cleveland, starting with the 1991 season on Sports Channel Ohio. Sanders also spent time with the Pittsburgh Pirates, Big East College Basketball, and KDKA. I'm Sandy Collins.
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6: ABC News, I'm Dave Packer. Just ahead of a judge's midnight deadline, workers at the Kennedy Center spending the overnight on the scaffold taking President Trump's name off the building. The administration lost a last-minute appeal to keep his name up. The original court order stated that a name change requires an act of Congress.
7: For context here, Trump was planning on closing down the Kennedy Center for about 2 years, pouring about $250 million into improving the center overall. Trump has now basically said that if his name's not on it, that renovation's not happening.
6: ABC's Peter Haralambos. The Trump administration announcing that the U.S. and Iran are closer to a deal than ever before. Even Iran's foreign minister acknowledged that, but the agreement appears to be more of a deal to start negotiating. One person killed when a large tent collapsed at a Virginia church's outdoor service Friday. Multiple people were injured. It happened as heavy rain, lightning, and strong winds tore through the western part of the state. That system continuing to move east, and more severe weather hitting the Midwest on Saturday. This is ABC News. Some travel troubles for Pope Leo on his way home from Spain. ABC's Marcus Moore.
8: A remarkable chain of events here in Tenerife. The Pope, Vatican officials, and members of the Vatican press corps all getting ready to take off today after the Pope's seven-day tour of Spain. But after the plane sat on the tarmac for quite some time, the pilot came onto the loudspeaker and said he apologized and said that unfortunately there was an issue with the plane.
6: The solution? A ride home on a private plane on loan from the King of Spain. A big step for the Paramount Skydance team as the Department of Justice signs off on their acquisition of Warner Brothers Discovery, saying the $111 billion mega deal is not likely to result in harm to competition or American consumers. The approval comes following an eight-month-long investigation by the DOJ. Federal Appeals Court in New York upholding the conviction of FTX founder Sam Bankman-Fried. Dave Packer, ABC News.
5: Here's what's trending on 640 WHLO.
9: A Cleveland man who prosecutors say made fentanyl and meth pills and sold them out of a home daycare has been sentenced to prison. Larry Crenshaw Broadnax pleaded guilty and will serve 12 years behind bars. A swimmer drowned at Alum Creek State Park. Now investigators are looking into it. The unidentified female was near the edge of the swim zone when she went under. Other swimmers were able to get her out and get her to the hospital in Westerville before she died. A Columbus man pleading guilty in federal court to running a multi-state gun trafficking ring.
10: 33-year-old Delonte Robertson is charged with conspiracy, making false statements, and transferring firearms interstate. The U.S. District Attorney says Robertson would recruit women without a criminal record to purchase firearms. He would take those guns and provide them to criminals in other states. Law enforcement recovered more than 20 firearms in Washington, D.C. and Maryland through Robertson's conspiracy. His sentencing date has not yet been set. The maximum for the three charges is a combined 20 years in prison. I'm Scott Jennings.
9: A frozen snack is being recalled because of possible contamination. The company that makes Farm Rich Cheese Pizza Crunchers says it may contain metal. This applies to the products that have a Best Buy date of July 7th, 2027. Those snacks are sold in 21 states, including here in Ohio. A former voice of the Cleveland Indians has died.
11: Line to center field. Back is Edmonds. To the warning track, to the wall. It's gone. A grand slam home run. The magic continues. The Indians win.
9: John Sanders passed away at the age of 83 on Wednesday. Sanders spent 16 years in Cleveland, starting with the 1991 season on Sports Channel Ohio. Sanders also spent time with the Pittsburgh Pirates, Big East College Basketball, and KDKA. I'm Sandy Collins.
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9: ABC News, I'm Dave Packer. Workers at the Kennedy Center spending the overnight in a scaffold, taking President Trump's name off the building. The administration lost a last-minute appeal to keep the name up. The original court order stated that a name change requires an act of Congress. Deadly shooting rampage in an hours-long police standoff in Midland, Texas that ended with a gunman, who authorities say was a 45-year-old man named Victor Villarreal, dead after a shootout with police. ABC's Alex Stone.
10: We do have 11 known victims at this time. There's at least one victim that is dead on the scene.
9: That, of course, is the mayor of Midland. The senior administration official says that the potential deal with Iran includes reopening the Strait of Hormuz and ending the blockade. Also says it leads to the dismantling of the Iranian nuclear program. Stocks higher on Wall Street as SpaceX went public. Founder Elon Musk becoming the world's first trillionaire. Justice Department clearing the way for a merger between Paramount and Warner Brothers. This is ABC News. It's all systems go for President Trump's UFC fight at the White House this weekend. ABC's Stephen Portnoy.
11: Judge Amit Mehta of the U.S. District Court here in Washington rejected a request to put in place a temporary restraining order that would have prevented Sunday's event. The lawsuit was brought by two Virginia residents who said, among other things, that the claw is grotesque, that the event itself is corrupt. The judge said that these two Virginia residents didn't have standing to sue, that they weren't injured in a way that would require the court's intervention. There wasn't enough irreparable harm alleged. That come Monday morning, the plan is to take this claw down, that it won't do, he found, any kind of permanent damage to the White House grounds. The UFC is also, by the way, paying to repair the grass.
9: Anthropic announced it's suspending access to its Fable 5 and Mythos 5 models after the U.S. government asked it to suspend access to any foreign national. The company is saying that the end result is they have to suspend access for everyone to remain compliant. The company says they're complying but disagree with the government's findings that led to the order. Dave Packer, ABC News.
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12: A Cleveland man who prosecutors say made fentanyl and meth pills and sold them out of a home daycare has been sentenced to prison. Larry Crenshaw Broadnax pleaded guilty and will serve 12 years behind bars. A swimmer drowned at Alum Creek State Park. Now investigators are looking into it. The unidentified female was near the edge of the swim zone when she went under. Other swimmers were able to get her out and get her to the hospital in Westerville before she died. A Columbus man pleading guilty in federal court to running a multi-state gun trafficking ring.
13: 33-year-old Delonte Robertson is charged with conspiracy, making false statements, and transferring firearms interstate. The U.S. District Attorney says Robertson would recruit women without a criminal record to purchase firearms. He would take those guns and provide them to criminals in other states. Law enforcement recovered more than 20 firearms in Washington, D.C. and Maryland through Robertson's conspiracy. His sentencing date has not yet been set. The maximum for the three charges is a combined 20 years in prison. I'm Scott Jennings.
12: A frozen snack is being recalled because of possible contamination. The company that makes Farm Rich Cheese Pizza Crunchers says it may contain metal. This applies to the products that have a Best Buy date of July 7th, 2027. Those snacks are sold in 21 states, including here in Ohio. A former voice of the Cleveland Indians has died.
14: Line to center field. Back is Edmonds to the warning track.
12: John Sanders passed away at the age of 83 on Wednesday. Sanders spent 16 years in Cleveland, starting with the 1991 season on Sports Channel Ohio. Sanders also spent time with the Pittsburgh Pirates, Big East College Basketball, and KDKA. I'm Sandy Collins.
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And within each village, residents find support, dignity, a sense of belonging among others who truly understand the meaning of sacrifice and service. And through their homeless veterans program, their veterans villages, and National Case Management Network, the foundation has provided housing and supportive services to more than 17,000 veterans nationwide. 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
3: 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I'm Jessica Rosenthal. 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
11: ABC News, I'm Dave Packer. Just ahead of a judge's midnight deadline, workers at the Kennedy Center spending the overnight on the scaffold taking President Trump's name off the building. The administration lost a last-minute appeal to keep his name up. The original court order stated that a name change requires an act of Congress.
12: For context here, Trump was planning on closing down the Kennedy Center for about 2 years, pouring about $250 million into improving the center overall. Trump has now basically said that if his name's not on it, that renovation's not happening.
11: ABC's Peter Haralambos. The Trump administration announcing that the U.S. and Iran are closer to a deal than ever before. Even Iran's foreign minister acknowledged that, but the agreement appears to be more of a deal to start negotiating. One person killed when a large tent collapsed at a Virginia church's outdoor service Friday. Multiple people were injured. It happened as heavy rain, lightning, and strong winds tore through the western part of the state. That system continuing to move east, and more severe weather hitting the Midwest on Saturday. This is ABC News. Some travel troubles for Pope Leo on his way home from Spain. ABC's Marcus Moore.
13: A remarkable chain of events here in Tenerife. The Pope, Vatican officials, and members of the Vatican press corps all getting ready to take off today after the Pope's seven-day tour of Spain. But after the plane sat on the tarmac for quite some time, the pilot came onto the loudspeaker and said he apologized and said that unfortunately there was an issue with the plane.
11: The solution? A ride home on a private plane on loan from the King of Spain. A big step for the Paramount Skydance team as the Department of Justice signs off on their acquisition of Warner Brothers Discovery, saying the $111 billion mega deal is not likely to result in harm to competition or American consumers. The approval comes following an eight-month-long investigation by the DOJ. Federal Appeals Court in New York upholding the conviction of FTX founder Sam Bankman-Fried. Dave Packer, ABC News.
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15: State lawmakers are forcing a controversial conservative curriculum on public school students. The General Assembly passed a measure mandating schools teach the so-called success sequence. Policy instructs teens to graduate, secure a job, and marry before having children to avoid poverty. Critics blast the legislation for ignoring systemic disadvantages and adding yet another unnecessary burden onto already overworked teachers. Families struggling with systemic inflation will get a rare break on summer entertainment this weekend. The Ohio State Fair is hosting a flash sale on Sunday for 614 Day. Tickets purchased online between 6:14 in the morning and 6:14 at night will cost just $6.14, knocking more than 50% off standard gate admission prices for the upcoming festival. Turning to high school sports, St. Xavier bringing a Division I state baseball championship back to Cincinnati. The Bombers defeated rival Moeller 4-2 on Friday night in Akron. It's St. Xavier's second state title on the diamond and their first since 2003. After a stellar season run. In Oxford, Miami University students are actively forcing the local government to finally take disability access seriously. A student-led civil rights audit uncovered glaring ADA violations across the city, including the municipal court only offering a wheelchair ramp at the rear entrance upon request. The city commission is now using that data to rewrite its inclusive transition plan for the first time in years. And finally, a bizarre and tragic accident has left a Mahoning County School District mourning. The maintenance supervisor for Jackson Milton Local Schools was killed on Wednesday after being struck in the head by a falling tree branch on campus. Emergency crews performed CPR, but 53-year-old David Cameron later died at the hospital from his injuries. I'm Travis Laird.
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4: ABC News, I'm Brian Clark. Joy for U.S. soccer fans during and after the first Men's World Cup game on home soil in 32 years.
5: This was a treat. It was great. It was everything we've been waiting for.
6: What's going on right now?
5: They delivered. So proud of the guys.
4: That fan in Seattle was watching the U.S. rout Paraguay 4-1 in the opening group stage game in Los Angeles. The senior White House official told reporters there's an 80-85% chance that the U.S. and Iran agree to a deal to end the war within days. Iran's foreign minister says that a deal has never been closer. Crews in Washington have begun to remove President Trump's name from the facade of the Kennedy Center for the Performing Arts after Friday's deadline to remove references to the president. A judge had ruled only Congress could make changes to the center's name. One person was killed, over 20 hurt, when a tent collapsed in severe weather during a celebration at a church in Bedford County, Virginia. This is ABC News. Friday in Orlando.
7: I am love.
4: There was a memorial to mark 10 years since a gunman opened fire at the Pulse nightclub in what was, at the time, the deadliest mass shooting in U.S. history. ABC's Chuck Sievertson has more.
8: Mike Napolitano, a SWAT officer, survived being shot in the helmet while confronting the gunman inside the Pulse Club.
9: I don't know how to describe it, but it just knocked me down, completely just rocked. My entire sense of time and everything.
8: Then,
9: once I figured, okay, I think I am still alive, since I'm thinking, I guess I better shoot back at the guy.
8: 49 people were killed in the Pulse nightclub attack.
4: Authorities in Midland, Texas say one person was killed, 10 others were hurt in a mass shooting in this city, and that the suspected gunman is dead after a four-hour standoff with police. The man began shooting from a barricaded building. I'm Brian Clark, ABC News.
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10: State lawmakers are forcing a controversial conservative curriculum on public school students. The General Assembly passed a measure mandating schools teach the so-called success sequence. Policy instructs teens to graduate, secure a job, and marry before having children to avoid poverty. Critics blast the legislation for ignoring systemic disadvantages and adding yet another unnecessary burden onto already overworked teachers. Families struggling with systemic inflation will get a rare break on summer entertainment this weekend. The Ohio State Fair is hosting hosting a flash sale on Sunday for 614 Day. Tickets purchased online between 6:14 in the morning and 6:14 at night will cost just $6.14, knocking more than 50% off standard gate admission prices for the upcoming festival. Turning to high school sports, St. Xavier bringing a Division I state baseball championship back to Cincinnati. The Bombers defeated rival Moeller 4-2 on Friday night in Akron. It's St. Xavier's second state title on the diamond and their first since 2003. After a stellar season run. In Oxford, Miami University students are actively forcing the local government to finally take disability access seriously. A student-led civil rights audit uncovered glaring ADA violations across the city, including the municipal court only offering a wheelchair ramp at the rear entrance upon request. The city commission is now using that data to rewrite its inclusive transition plan for the first time in years. And finally, a bizarre and tragic accident has left a Mahoning County School District mourning. The maintenance supervisor for Jackson Milton Local Schools was killed on Wednesday after being struck in the head by a falling tree branch on campus. Emergency crews performed CPR, but 53-year-old David Cameron later died at the hospital from his injuries. I'm Travis Laird.
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4: ABC News, I'm Brian Clark. Pakistan's prime minister says that the U.S. and Iran are closer than ever before to a deal to end the fighting, and that is expected to be finalized within 24 hours. ABC's Selena Wang says President Trump has been giving glimpses of key points in the agreement.
5: Trump says Iran will promise never to build or obtain a nuclear weapon, but that promise is not new. In fact, it was in the very first paragraph of the nuclear deal negotiated under President Obama, a deal that Trump tore up and still repeatedly criticizes to this day.
4: Overnight, crews began removing the president's name from the Kennedy Center. That's after a court ordered the removal, saying only Congress had the authority to rename the Performing Arts Center. Authorities in rural Virginia believe high winds caused a tent to collapse at a church event Friday, killing one person and injuring more than 20. Game 5 of the NBA Finals in San Antonio at 8:30 Eastern tonight. The Knicks of New York are one win away from their first title since 1973. This is ABC News. A judge set a February 2027 trial date for the Uvalde school police chief who's accused of endangering students by failing to quickly respond to the 2022 mass shooting at an elementary school.
6: It will have been nearly 5 years since the deadly Uvalde school shooting when former school police chief Pete Arredondo stands trial for allegedly endangering students that day. He's accused of ignoring his training by waiting some 77 minutes before having agents storm the classroom where the shooter was barricaded. It remains to be seen whether the court will be able to stick to that February 2027 trial date due to ongoing civil litigation that seeks to force agents with U.S. Customs and Border Protection to testify in the case about their role taking out the gunman. Another officer involved in the response was acquitted earlier this year. Peter Haralambos, ABC News.
4: California is considering following New York and passing a law that would require 3D printers to block technology that allows them to print guns. It's not clear if this would be constitutional. Brian Clark, ABC News.
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7: State Republicans are forcing a highly controversial conservative curriculum onto public school students.
8: The General Assembly passed a measure mandating schools teach the so-called success sequence, which instructs teens to secure a job and marry before having children, in order to avoid poverty. Progressive lawmakers blast the legislation for ignoring systemic disadvantages and adding yet another unnecessary burden onto overworked teachers. Critics also point out the curriculum was drafted by the same right-wing think tank behind Project 2025 and explicitly dismisses non-Christian and non-heterosexual lifestyles as invalid life choices. I'm Travis Laird.
7: The city of Brook Park is closer to creation of a special community authority that will own the new Cleveland Brown Stadium. Tom Moore with the details.
9: On Friday, Brook Park Mayor Ed Orcutt submitted legislation to City Council to create a community authority that will own the Brown Stadium and the development around it, then lease it to the Browns. The Browns would benefit in that sales taxes would be waived on construction materials. The community authority would also be able to raise money itself by assessing fees for non-NFL events, as well as a portion of profits from adjacent hotels and restaurants. The legislation goes before Brook Park City Council Tuesday. I'm Tom Moore.
7: And a Delaware County pilot is dead after crashing a small plane into a home in Scodio County Thursday. The Ohio State Highway Patrol reports the wreck happened at a property on Bennett Schoolhouse Road near the Greater Portsmouth Regional Airport shortly before 11 a.m. Pilot Kurt Paulus was alone and had just taken off in a single-engine aircraft when it came down and struck the residence, according to leaders. Paulus was pronounced dead at the scene. Troopers say there were two people in the house at the time, and they are okay, but the crash caused a fire that destroyed the home. The FAA and the NTSB are conducting separate investigations. I'm Brady Hopkins.
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0: Welcome back in here to Clay and Buck. We just had Vanilla Ice. Rob Van Winkle is with us. Great guy, by the way. Great attitude. A lot of really interesting stories. And for those of us who are came of age in the 90s, I mean, that song, you hear that beat right away. And you start shaking those hips, Clay. You start feeling the moves coming up on you.
1: I will just say what he said there, I think would be great if it would come back as the standard entertainer perspective. I do think a big reason why everybody got along in general, not that everybody agreed, but in the 80s and the 90s, most people didn't feel compelled to tell you, if you were in entertainment, everything they thought about politics. And you remember we played that clip of the way that the Oscars reacted when they, first of all, they rescheduled the Oscars after Ronald Reagan was shot. But the way that they behaved in the crowd when they came out and said that Reagan was going to be okay. I know Reagan had a background in Hollywood and he was a former governor of California. But I just think that, hey, I'm an entertainer. What do I know? That used to be the standard. Now everybody feels compelled in Hollywood to tell you everything that they think about every political issue. And so do, frankly, a lot of athletes. I feel like one reason people got along well in the 80s and 90s was because we just said, hey, we really don't care what celebrities think. And that was better and healthier for the country to have a separate place beyond culture that wasn't entirely political all the time.
0: Yes, indeed. And then, as you heard there, he was a Teenage Mutant Ninja Turtles fan. That was all real, by the way. Go Ninja Go. Bringing me back. Fantastic things. We're going to take a bunch of calls here. A lot of LA election stuff that we need to get into. Many of you in Los Angeles very frustrated with the way this is being depicted, of course, by the Democrat media, who, let's just say, if they could be the vote counters slipping in some extras for the Democrats, they would do it.
2: When hanging, you're not just learning, you're also laughing. 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
1: Born on America's darkest day of 9/11, the Tunnel to the Towers Foundation has been helping America's heroes ever since. Heroes like New York City Fire Department Lieutenant Edward McDonough Jr., a Marine Corps veteran and lifelong public servant. Edward was on the front lines at Ground Zero. He cleared debris while serving his city with courage and dedication. 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
0: Edward battled 9/11-related cancer for more than 3 years, leaving behind his wife, Kimberly, and their 5 children. 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
4: ABC News. I'm Mike Dubusky. President Trump's name has been removed from the Kennedy Center. The administration complying with a judge's order, which ruled the president can't make changes to the building without getting congressional approval first. To the war in Iran, where the two sides once again appear to be inching closer to a peace agreement. ABC News senior White House correspondent Selena Wang.
5: This is just a memorandum of understanding. A lot would still have to be hashed out over a 60-day period. The official says the deal, quote, leads to the dismantling of Iran's nuclear program, the U.S. taking the enriched material, destroying it, and removing it from the country. But there's no specifics about how all of that would happen.
4: Iran's foreign ministry said today we'll have to wait and see about the exact time of signing, though it will not be tomorrow. And about 200,000 people remain without power across the Midwest right now after a round of severe weather in the last day, including at least 7 tornadoes. This is ABC News.
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0: Welcome back to Rich on Tech. Rich DeMuro here, hanging out with you, talking technology. 888-RICH-101-888-742-4101. You know, we had the caller about the phone not working very well. You know, I feel like phones are like a car. You have to maintain them just a little bit. And I know people don't want to, you know, we barely maintain our cars sometimes. I remember when I had some cars over the years, it's like, you know, you wouldn't change the oil until the light came on, the spark plug. I mean, there's so many things over the years where I'm like, oh, I didn't know I had to do that. It's like, yeah, you do have to maintain your car if you want it to run well. Same thing with your phone. Go through, get rid of the apps you don't want, get rid of the junk on your phone, make sure you're updating your phone. I know it's stuff that we don't really think about, but it will make your phone run better. Restart it once in a while. That will do wonders for it. So just keep in mind, I mean, all those things that I mentioned, it's a lot, but I take pride in maintaining my phones and going through and getting rid of the apps I no longer use, deleting old things, just cleaning them out because they will run better. Let's go to, looks like Frank just has a comment here. Frank, in San Clemente, what's up?
1: Rich, I'm in a crappy area. Can you hear me okay?
0: I can hear you.
1: Perfect. Okay. So maybe I jumped in a little late. So Siri's going to become like a true AI, like a chat or Gemini?
0: Correct. Yes.
1: Okay. That's fantastic news because my number one complaint with chat is I always say, chat, how come I can't say, hey, chat, like I would, hey, Siri? So once that becomes available, if you could literally say, hey, Siri, and it's like just like chat or Gemini, and you've got that whole AI at your voice without having to bring up the app, and that's a game changer to me. Just being able to say, hey, Siri, and having that level of service. That's fantastic.
0: Yeah. Now, to be clear, the whole like, hey, Siri thing, like the fact that Apple doesn't let you change that, you know, it would be nice if Apple let you choose which assistant you wanted to respond to your voice, right? And I'm not, I'm thinking on the Samsung side of things, on the Google side of things, I don't think you can change the assistant that wakes up. I got to think about this. Can you say, hey, Perplexity? I don't think you could. But you can set the side button to do whatever you want. And I guess you could do that on the iPhone with the action button, but it's not in as good of a place as the power button. But you are 100% right. The fact that you will now be able to summon the smart version of Siri through Hey Siri or through the side button is going to mean, it's going to mean a lot for a lot of people because now you have this super easy assistant accessible without installing an app, without setting anything up. By the way, it also has access to all of your information. I know that sounds scary, but Apple's doing it in such a private way that as soon as they make sure everyone knows that, people are going to feel really good knowing that like, oh wait, I can search all my emails by voice. I can have Siri update me.
1: That sounds great. Every time I say, hey, chat, when are you going to have a hey chat feature so I don't have to do it? Oh, we're working on it. I'm like, okay, well, that sounds like never. So this is great news for me.
0: Well, yeah. And I think, Frank, they will have it when they come out with their own device. And that's really, you know, we're going to see. I think with AI, it's interesting because, like you said, you've been using some of these other ones clearly, but we kind of get siloed because once you have your information in them, it's tough to kind of switch around. You know, like I've used ChatGPT a ton, so it knows like all the things that I kind of do over and over. Gemini, I'm really starting to love because it has so much information and I love like the look and feel of it. Siri, I just stopped using because it doesn't really do anything except make a phone call or something. But now the new one, I'm not kidding, the past, you know, 4-5 days I've had this access, it's a game changer. I think even though, like I said in the earlier part of the show, that Apple was late to this, I don't think it's going to matter because once people get this in their hands, they're going to be like, oh, this is so easy. And it has all my info and it can answer questions about anything else. And by the way, Frank, one more thing it can do. If you press and hold on the side button and you ask Siri a question about something on your screen, it can just go ahead and look at your screen and give you information about that as well. And that's also something that Gemini could do on the Android side of things as well. So, you know, we're in a new territory with all this AI stuff. We're just kind of figuring it all out as we go along. That sounds like what I'm doing and what you're doing too. Thanks for the call today. Really appreciate it. 888-RICH-101-888-742-4101. Let's see here. So should I go over some more? You know, I'll go over some more of the iOS and all those different features that Apple announced in the next segment. I'll just take another call here. Let's go to Paul in Columbus, Ohio. Paul, you're on with Rich.
2: Hey, Rich. Thanks for taking a call. Can't wait for the FI. That's going to be great.
0: Yeah.
2: For Apple. But I'm having a problem with a Google app being YouTube, trying to sign up as a family group. And every time we get to where it says, you know, select the other emails and whatever, and

0: Welcome back to Rich on Tech. We're going to get right into the feedback. This is the part of the show where I basically give you all the stuff that you've been telling me the whole week. The emails, the comments, all that stuff in the inbox. Read it here. You guys are spicy today. Woo! Spicy. I'm not going to read some of those because I don't think they're appropriate for air. But Brian just sent a picture of a, I can't believe this, a TCL 98-inch QM6K Pro mini LED TV at Costco for $1,600. A 98-inch TV, mini LED, which is excellent. $1,600. That is incredible. If you can fit that in your living room, get it. Let's open up the feedback here. That's the combination of feedback and the mailbag. Andy says, hey, Rich, I wanted to share a couple of thoughts on AI. A good friend of mine who is a software engineer says that AI, mostly Claude, writes almost all of his code. He just has to review, proof, and edit it, kind of like managing a new employee. On the flip side, my wife frequently complains that people at work are sending out AI-generated meeting notes without proofreading them. She says it's always incredibly obvious when they blindly rely because the notes have poor syntax and even include quotes and references that were never actually made. The moral of the story, blind reliance on AI is never good. I would agree with that. You can't just blindly rely on it. It's a tool. It's a tool. That's about all it is right now. David in Los Angeles, on the show you spoke with a caller who said she used Apple for email, and I think there may have been some confusion. Apple Mail is just the app, while the actual provider could be Gmail, Yahoo, AT&T, Outlook, or something else. In that case, the spam filtering is usually handled by the email provider before it ever reaches Apple Mail. I also want to mention SpamCop, a service that lets users report spam and helps identify and blacklist spam sources. Rosario, I was in San Diego on Sunday, returning from a trip across the border and stopped by the Google store. Happy to report that I got the Steph Curry version of the Fitbit Air, and I'm so happy. It took me a bit to set it up, but I still feel like I'm missing something. But at 75 years old, I think I did pretty good. I appreciate your time and your commitment to your followers. Well, thank you, Rosario. I think you're going to love that Fitbit Air. I think that if you don't want a smartwatch, you should get the Fitbit Air for sure. Brian in Watsonville, California says, I've been using ChatGPT in my law practice. It's great for reviewing things and summarizing piles of documents. You can upload a huge bunch of PDFs and ask things like, what's the first time the DeMuro project is mentioned? And it finds it quickly. But lately, I've discovered the image generation feature, and really, it's a lot of fun. The way it enforces guardrails can be pretty amusing. Sometimes it'll generate photos of my wife and me that would make our kids cringe with embarrassment. But then a seemingly innocent prompt like show my wife and her friends hiking in Yosemite gets flagged. It makes me wonder if the guardrails are getting stricter or if it's just trying to keep me from spending the entire day creating images like show my wife and me kissing in a hot tub at a Maui resort. Okay. Andy, I recently bought a Mac Mini docking station so I would have enough ports for all my external devices like my printer, my hard drive, charging cables. Everything was working great until my phone suddenly stopped connecting or even charging when I plugged it in. I was completely perplexed and spent a ton of time changing out cords and troubleshooting. Well, it turns out there's a power button on the actual docking station. I must have accidentally bumped it and turned it off. I felt pretty embarrassed, but despite my user error, it's a great piece of gear, and I highly recommend it for anyone needing extra desktop ports. Just make sure it's turned on. The brand is Acacis, A-C-A-C-I-S. A-C-A-C-I-S Mac Mini Docking Station. Oh my gosh, that's funny. Don looks like he's got a rant. It feels like companies are making pricing more confusing than ever. I recently went to Sizzler and found that they got rid of the senior menu, replacing it with a 15% senior discount. Sounds good, but some perks like a free soda and salad bar access disappeared, so the actual cost went up. Then I discovered I've been paying $19.99 a month for India TV on my Spectrum bill, even though I don't watch it. When I asked to remove it, they told me my bill would actually go up because it's part of a bundle. What? So keeping a service I don't want costs less than removing it. Okay, that's weird. Both situations left me feeling like companies are hiding price increases behind confusing policies. It seems like customer service is becoming less about helping customers and more about explaining why things don't make sense. That's a good point, Don. That is so true. Some of these things do not make sense. Let's see here. Ellen I want to recommend the series Person of Interest. It's brilliantly written and acted. Even though it's a few years old, the themes and treatment of AI are incredibly relevant to everything we're dealing with today. Definitely check it out. All right, it's on my list. It looks like it was originally on CBS, created, or now, yeah, I got to look for that one. Dan, I was at a car repair place today, and they had a self-service snack station where you can scan and buy your own food. Get this, the screen actually asked for a tip. I asked the guy at the counter, and he laughed, and he said, just because of the POS system, that's point of sale, by the way, not POS, system they bought was originally designed for a restaurant, but then he got me good. He told me they had a special on oil changes for $35. I looked at him and said, you know this is an electric car, right? He smiled and said he was messing with me. He definitely got me on that one. Oh, I like his dad humor. I would stick to that place. Marcy, talking about my newsletter, I enjoyed your plug for a library system. I don't get TV reception by choice and order all my Libby books and DVDs online. Every week, I stop by the library and pick up and drop off items while I am running errands. It couldn't be easier. Yes, the library is a hidden gem. Levi, I think you should really start...
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2: Welcome to Erie and hello baseball fans everywhere. Jim Clark on the shores of Lake Erie and Ryan Sugar back in our studios. This is game 5 of this 6-game series, game 11 of this 12-game road trip as Akron tries to break that 5-game skid tonight against the Erie Seawolves. Yesterday, Akron fell again, lots of runs, 13-8. Big night for Akron though, and here's one of the guys in the fourth inning. Here's Alphonson Rosario. There she goes. High fly, deep center, back deep, and that ball is long gone. A two-run home run by Rosario. The bat flip. Akron two more runs. It's now 7-4 in this fourth inning. Things were looking good sixth inning. Here's Rosario leading off. 0-2 to Alphonson. He's at 245 right now. 0-2. High fly. Left field. Deep alley. That ball is... gone. It's a home run for Rosario again. Left center field, home run 2 tonight. Akron now with an 8-6 lead. But the Seawolves, 7 unanswered runs. They win the ball game 13-8. Justin Campbell goes tonight looking for a second straight win, and he'll go against righty Max Alba. Stay tuned. Lineups are next right here on 640 WHLO.
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2: Welcome back, and here's tonight's First Energy starting lineups for the Rubber Ducks. Advíncula leads off, and Jonah's at first base tonight. Churio is in center, Rosario the designated hitter. Cozart batting cleanup and doing the catching. Antunes in left, Mooney at second base, Lampe in right field, Devers at shortstop, and Benjamin at third base. And on the hill, righty Justin Campbell. Campbell 1-1. This is seventh start with a 2.70 ERA. For the Seawolves on this Saturday night, Stevenson leads off. He's in left field. Graham is the shortstop. Callahan in center. Lorenzo doing the catching. Bigby is in right field. Myers at first base. Pacheco at third. Exposito's at second base. And Antonini is the DH. And on the hill is Ronnie Max Alba. Alba 0-2, 6.43 ERA. This is start number 6 for Max Alba. The umpires tonight, Brandon Spevic behind the plate, Justin Hilton, the first base umpire, and Garrett Nelson is on the third base side. No games underway yet. Bay Sox in Altoona, New Hampshire in Hartford, Portland's in Reading, Binghamton is in Somerset, and Harrisburg in Richmond. Richmond, they clinched the division yesterday when they beat the Senators, and everybody else losing except for the Erie Seawolves. A great night for baseball. It's blue sky, it's sunshine, we're in the 80s. This is game 5 of this series, and for Akron, it's been a rough road trip, 11 games. This is number 11. Akron just 3-7 right now, and they are tied with Harrisburg at 31-30. Seawolves, a game up on the Ducks and the Senators now. They are 8.5 back at 32-29. That's our warm-up. Stay tuned. The Ducks and Seawolves are coming up next on 640 WHLO.
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2: And as always, it's a beautiful night for baseball. We're happy to have you along wherever you may happen to be on this Saturday night. Jim Clark and Ari Ryan Schuchert back in our studios. Akron trying to break a five-game skid tonight. And Max Alba goes for the Seawolves, a 6'5", 215, 26-year-old right-hander. Alba is 1-1 with a 270. I take that back. Flip my page here. Alba is 0-2 with a 6.43 ERA. This is start number 6. He's worked in 21 innings, allowing 28 hits, 16 runs, 15 earned, 3 home runs, walking 8, and fanning 22. Alba signed as a free agent in 22 by the Tigers out of UNC and also Liberty, where he pitched for 2 years. Last outing for Alba came against the Richmond Squirrels on Sunday. No decision. He went 4 2/3, allowing 4 runs on 2 hits. He fanned 4 and walked 2. Fastball, curve, slider, and split for Max Alba. Seawolves have their black on tonight with their black hats and white pants. Akron, the traveling gray with the dark hats. In fact, they have the electric blue hats on tonight. And Ducks trying to get a win. They've scored runs in this trip, in this series, but they've given up more than they've scored. That's usually never a good combination. Well, Advíncula stands in. Jonah, 2 ball games, 3-for-8 is being activated, getting 375. Wind up, first pitch, game 62 in the first half. Shows bunt, it is high for a ball. We start tonight at 6:07 at UPMC Park. And with 81 degrees, it is a beautiful night. The outfield straight up. Left-hand batter Advíncula. Shows bunt again. The ball gets off the catcher's glove again. And it's 2-0. I'm not sure if he's fooling Lorenzo or what. That was a strike, though. Swung on, fly to left, in the corner. That ball will be caught near the line by Stevenson for the first out of the ball game. Behind Alba tonight, Myers at first, Exposito at second, Graham the shortstop, and Pacheco at third. Stevenson in left, Callahan in center, Bigby in right, Duranzo catching Alba. Jason Chirio stands in, 244, doubled a home run yesterday. He's batting 333, hitting left. He takes a strike where he's batting 389 from that left side. 5 for 17 series. And a 14-for-39 road trip for Churio. The outfield straight up. 0-1, swung on, fouled back. Almost the entire field in sunshine. The shadows are closing on left field right now and in center. And Pacheco's way off that bag at third base. Final game of the series and road trip is tomorrow at 1:35. Here's the 0-2. Little high. Though that is calling for thunder boomers almost all day, so keep checking the Rubber Ducks and social media for Sunday. Here's the 1-2. Swung on. Hit to left again. Stevenson in his tracks. From shadows to sun makes the catch and 2 men are gone. So two fly balls to Stevenson start the ball game tonight. Here's Alfonso Rosario. What a series and homestand or road trip he's had. He's driven in 18 runs on this road stand, going 14 for 39, 5 home runs, 2 more yesterday. Now 11 on the year. Looks at a ball low. He's batting 248. 11 homers, 35 driven in, 14 doubles. Here's the 1-0 pitch. Swing and a miss, good slider. One and one to Alfonson. Jacob Cozart is on deck for Akron. Top of the first, two outs and nobody on. The outfield shades him to left. Here's the 1-1. Swung on and missed. Good off-speed pitch. Little break to it. 1-2 to Rosario. Akron 12-22 away from 717 Credit Union Park. Sewell's good here at 18-13. Here's the 1-2. Swing and a miss. He got in. Ball pops away. There's the tag and the inning done. Akron goes 1-2-3. We played a half inning tonight. It is Akron nothing and Erie coming to bat on the 717 Credit Union Radio Network.
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2: In the home half of the first, no score. Justin Campbell's on the hill. The right-hander makes his seventh start. He is Right now, 1-1 with a 2.70 ERA. He's worked in 23 and a third, allowing 14 hits and 7 runs. No home runs. He's spent 29 walking 13. Won his first game against the Bay Sox. Akron's last win last Saturday, going 5 great innings. No runs on 4 hits, spanned 8, and did not walk a batter. Fastball, slider, changeup, number 21 prospect for the Guardians out of Oklahoma. A competitive balance A-round pick in 22 by Cleveland. He deals, that's a high strike, taken by Seth Stevenson. Stevenson batting 233, 3-for-5 and doubled yesterday. And they're already on these umpires after one pitch in the bottom of one tonight. 0-1, checked it, that's a ball. 4 ejections yesterday, 3 before the ball game. Stevenson 8-for-15 series. Here's the 1-1, shows bunt, takes strike 2 on the inside corner. He's 17 of his last 37 right now. Campbell, 1-2, went too far, struck him out, got him chasing a slider that time. What a story Justin Campbell is. Injuries, missing 23, 24, 25. Surgeries, he's back and healthy, and he's really beginning to fall into place right now. Here's Peyton Graham, the shortstop, 2-for-5 last night, right-hand batter. Graham swings, fly ball to left, coming on. Antunes has it. 2 men are gone. Joe Campbell, 6 games before coming to Akron at Lake County, had a 2.40 ERA. Here's Brett Callahan, the center fielder. 8-game hitting streak, 2-for-4. Drove in a run last night. 3 home runs in this series. Callahan batting 279. 12 homers, 13 doubles, 37 driven in. Left-hand batter looks at a ball a little bit low. 8-game hitting streak. You know, Peck is not playing tonight. 1-0, swung on and missed. 1-1 to Callahan. Advíncula's at first, Mooney at second, Devers the shortstop, and Benjamin at third. Antunes left, Churio center, Lampe right. Slow curve, called strike. And we had 4 ejections yesterday. DeLucia and Campbell. And Exposito for Erie before the ball game. 1-2 is away, this national anthem standoff business. And then Mooney was chased after a strikeout later in the game. 2-2, swung on. High pop-up foul, left field line, third base, and out of play as Benjamin gave it a look. 2-2 now to Callahan. Tyrone Lorenzo, the catcher, is on deck. No score, bottom half of the first inning. Just a delightful night on the shores of Lake Erie in Erie. Here's the 2-2. Breaking ball is a little bit inside. Boy, not by much. Full count. Wind up, payoff is low. That is ball 4. Well, the Seawolves were the master last night of the 2 outs and nobody on rallies. They did that in the 4th inning, scoring twice. In the 6th inning, scoring 4 runs to take their first lead. Here's Lorenzo, switch hitting catcher, runner goes, swinging a foul out of play. Well, that time, Callahan, great jump. He's 20 of 23. He had 21 right there. Lorenzo doubled in 2 runs yesterday, batting 195, 213 from this left side. 1-for-11 series. In the dirt, good block, runner goes, wild pitch. Well, Kozar kept it in front, but it bounced up the line on the right. Nothing he could do. One and one to Lorenzo. Justice Bigby is on deck. Here's the 1-1, slow curve missing. 2-1 to Lorenzo. Campbell looking back. 2-1 pitch. Swung on and missed. He fooled him that time. Lorenzo, number 5 prospect. He takes the ball low. And again, a 3-2 count. No score, bottom of one. Callahan, who runs so well, is at second. Well, these top three guys, 78 stolen bases between the three, and that is another walk. So back-to-back walks with two outs in this ballpark, that is just setting yourself up for bad things. Here's Justice Bigby, a 13-game hitting streak, the night off yesterday. In the series, he's 4-for-13. Bigby batting .311, two homers and 29 driven in. Another veteran here. You know, Bigby out of West Carolina. Hit .283 here last year. Two on, two outs. Look back at second, Campbell home. Here's a strike taken by Bigby. Good to get back ahead now. You just cannot walk people in this ballpark. 0-1, low and away, 1-1 to Bigby. Chris Myers on deck. Look at second, 1-1 pitch, swing and a miss, good off-speed pitch, had him waving that time. 1-2 now to Bigby. Campbell, 6'5", 227, 25 years old. He's ready, a look back at second, 1-2. Ground ball through the box, backhand. Mooney throw to second base, and he got the force somehow. Great play by both as Devers sliding, caught it, got his foot on the bag, and this inning is over. Boy, fine defensive play to support Justin Campbell. We played one tonight. Erie nothing, Akron nothing on 640 WHLO.
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2: 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Line drive, base hit to right by Cozart. Down the line she goes, cut off by Bigby. Cozart got a single to start the inning. A 2-for-5 out yesterday for Jacob. Came in batting 215 tonight. Here's Wilfredo Antunes. Had a double and drove in two yesterday, 3-for-12 series. 181, 9 homers, 28 driven in. Left-hand batter. His bat's been coming around more and more. Alba home, swing and a miss, big cut by Antunes. The outfield straight up. Graham's up the middle at shortstop. The 0-1 upstairs, got away a little bit. Now Pacheco is off the bag and about two steps behind the line at third base. Myers holding on Cozart. Here's the 1-1 swing and a foul near Alex Mooney, who is on deck. Two strikes and a ball to Wilfredo Antunes. A 7-for-34 road trip for Antunes. One, two, swing and a foul. Down past the Ducks dugout at first base. Next Wellness Wednesday is this coming Wednesday, 6:35 with Altoona. Look at first, 1-2, fouled back. Wednesday, Polynesian Heritage Night at the ballpark. Paws and Claws Night. White Claw Specials, and bring your doggy to the ballpark Wednesday night, 6:35. Here's the 1-2, swing and a ground ball foul again down the right side. Good at bat for Antunes. Home on Tuesday, T-shirt Tuesday. The only in Akron Series rebrand, the JoJo shirts on Tuesday night. First 1,000 fans at the turnstiles. Again, a 6:35 start. Alba ready again. Here's the 1-2, fouled back again. To our right, big bounce back down below she goes. A good at bat, this the eighth pitch to Antunes. Here's the 1-2, line shot, and short on the back for one, throw to first, it's a double play. Boy, right on the nose that time, but Graham was up the middle once it got by Alba. It's a 6-3 double play. And for Graham, Taylor made. So 2 men are gone now. Here's Alex Mooney. Alex 0-for-4. Was ejected after striking out his last at bat last night. Here's the pitch. Takes the ball high. Now the 3-1 pitch was awfully low. It was called a strike. Next pitch, Alex fanned, and then he had a long walk out after he was ejected by Nelson. 1-0, low, 2-0. Was not your average night for the men in blue. Two outs and nobody on. Here's the 2-0, called strike, high strike, kind of a check swing by Mooney. Lampy on deck, no score, top of number two. Here's the 2-1, missed away, 3-1 to Mooney. Well, the way catchers frame the ball now, fans always think it's a strike. Here's the 3-1 high, ball four. Mooney walks. First walk issued by Alba. He was here for 8 games a year ago. He's facing Joe Lampe. Joe, the day off yesterday, 1-for-9 series. The right fielder tonight, hitting .217, 12 driven in, 8 doubles. Here's the pitch. Curveball is high, ball one to Lampe. Joe, left-hand batter. Jose Devers on deck. 1-0 pitch, a little bit high, 2-0. So the 2-out walk, and now 2-0 to Lampe. Right-hander deals, swinging a foul back to our right. Two and one to Joe. Alba checking on Mooney, 16 steals. 2-1, line drive, right field base hit. Bigby charging, Mooney rounding second, goes for three. The throw is cut off at short. So Lampe singles, Mooney to third. And two on with two outs for Jose Devers. Jose, 2-for-5, his first two hits of the series last night. Drove in two runs, batting .247. 10-for-41 road trip. No visit now from the dugout. I would imagine, Nick Green, they don't list numbers of their coaching staff. Your guess there is as good as mine. Jose Devers, .247, 20 driven in. The right-handed batter climbs in. Line drive, leaping at second base and caught by Exposito. That takes the run away and robbing Devers and the inning over. He timed the leap perfectly. No runs, a couple of hits, and 2 minutes left. We have played 1-1/2 tonight. It is Akron nothing, Erie nothing on the 717 Credit Union Radio Network.
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2: Bottom of two, no score. The Summa Health second. and Campbell facing Myers, Pacheco, and Exposito. Myers inside for a ball. 0 for 5 yesterday. 3 for 12 series. Chris batting 235, a homer and 14 driven in. 1-0, low, 2-0. They're in the ninth in Cleveland. Cade Smith trying to save it. Guardians up 3-1 over the Tigers. Joey Cantillo pitched great ball today. Myers takes it up. It's 2-0 now. Seawolves batting 247 collectively. The Ducks still the league's best ERA at 4.26. 3-0, swinging, 3-0. High drive, there she goes. Long right field, that is gone. Green light, 3-0. Solo shot by Myers, number 2. Seawolves up 1-0 here in the bottom of number 2. That's number 2 for Myers. Here's Isaac Pacheco, the third baseman. He takes the ball low. He was 0 for 4 yesterday. 4 for 14 series for Pacheco. He's batting 211. Swing and a miss. 10 homers, 6 the last 9 ball games. One swung on, left field line, foul, out of play. 1-2 now to Pacheco. Out of Friendswood High School in Texas. A second rounder in 21 in the spring breakout game for the Tigers. West Michigan a year ago, 99 games. 1-2, swing and a miss. Hey, struck him out. Second strikeout for Campbell, first out in the bottom of 2. EJ Exposito did not play yesterday, was ejected before the game began last night. 4 for 10, a homer in the series. He's batting 206. Looks at a ball that missed away. Right-hand batter. Came in a minor league deal out of the Braves chain. Swinging. Little pop-up behind short, backpedaling. Still going back and caught by Devers for the second out. Here's Aaron Antonini now, the number 9 hitter at the DH again. Hit a homer yesterday, drove in 4 runs in the ballgame. His 3-run shot got them back in the ballgame, down 4-0. They've rallied in so many games. There's a swing and a foul back in this series. Seawolves have won 6 straight right now. Here's the 0-1. Swing, looper, third base. That is a foul ball caught by Benjamin and the inning done. Well, the Myers homer, we have played 2 tonight. It is Erie 1 and Akron nothing on the 717 Credit Union Radio Network.
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2: Moving to the top of the third, 1-0 Seawolves. Benjamin Advicula and Churio will face Max Alba. Juan came on when Mooney was ejected, went 0-for-1 in last night's game. He's batting 163, 1-for-8 series. Wind up in the pitch. Checked it, a little high for a ball. Juan on this road trip, 6 of 27. Here's the 1-0. Called strike outside corner. 1-1 to Benjamin. Alba looking in. 1-1. Swing, ground ball foul, bangs off that rubber duck dugout, which is down the first base side in Erie. A nice crowd again tonight. Hat night for the Seawolves. Here's the 1-2. Ground ball to first. It's a fair ball over the bag and glove by Myers. Easy play, 3 unassisted. There's the first out in the third. The Chip Dippers weekend's coming up. The Akron Chip Dippers. Friday and Saturday next week. Lawson's Chip Dip recognized at the ballpark. And youth jerseys, Chip Dipper jerseys next Saturday night. First 1,000 youngsters, 12 and under. Fireworks both nights. Here's Advincula. He flight to left to start the game tonight. Takes a ball inside and low. The outfield step to right. One out, nobody on. Here's the 1-0 offering. Blown inside to Anna. The Churio is on deck. Max Alba, the 2-0, showing Bunny missed that pitch. Kate Smith does it again. Guardians own the Tigers at 6 in a row for Cleveland over Detroit as they win today 3-1 on the lakefront. Alba, the 2-1. It is high, 3-1. Swing and a miss. Big cut by Advincula. A full count to Jonah. Had some time here last year with that.

0: plate. 0-2 to Churio with Rosario on deck. 1-0 Erie in the third. Been a long ball series. Here's the 0-2. Swung on. Fouled third base. Out of play down the line. Now Jason, a 14 for 40 trip. The 0-2, line to left in the alley. That ball is caught on a run. Nice backhanded running catch by Callahan, and the inning done. Akron goes 1-2-3. We played 2.5 innings. It is Erie 1 and Akron nothing.
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5: Everybody, it's Brian Kilmeade. 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
0: Moving to the bottom of three from the Audio Technica broadcast booth. No runs for Akron, one for the Seawolves on the homer by Myers in the second. The leadoff man, Seth Stevenson, stands in. He fanned in the first tonight. Campbell, home. Swinging fly ball, alley. That will be a diving try. Goes off of the glove of the diving Lampe, and that'll be a two base hit. Boy, great effort by Lampe. Lays out, flying through the air to his right. Just could not secure it, and Stevenson has a double. Well, you know, when you're winning six in a row, that's what happens. When you're losing five in a row, that's what happens. But a great effort by Joe Lampe nonetheless. Here's Peyton Graham, the shortstop. He flied to left, his only at bat tonight. Was the second Seawolves hit. Graham, right-hand batter out of Oklahoma. Look back at Stevenson, got a big lead, the pitch. Inside corner called strike. You got to watch him everywhere he's at. He's 29 of 32. The guy at the plate is 29 of 30 on the bases. Campbell comes home, swinging a foul to the right, out of play, nothing and two now. You know, Campbell, he is a success story just to be out there again.

0: The 0-2 in the dirt. Good block by Cozart. Missed all of 23 following right elbow surgery. The same thing in 24. In 25, to repair his right UCL. The Astros wanted him, but did not sign back in 2019. Here's the 1-2. Inside corner, called strike three. So Graham caught looking. Third strikeout for Justin Campbell tonight. Here's Brett Callahan. You know, Justin, a second-team All-American in 21 and 22. There's a ball. This is how highly they thought of Campbell. Cleveland's first three picks in the competitive balance round A in 22, DeLauder, Campbell, and Parker Messick. Look at second. The 1-0, swing and a miss. Though Chase today left the game. Hit the wall in Cleveland in some type of rib situation, we certainly hope. He's not lost. And Martinez left, was hit by a pitch early in the game. They lost two outfielders in two innings today. 1-1, Callahan fly ball, right center. It will be caught by Lampe on the run. Runner tags the throw. It is a hair late. What a great play by Lampe. Made that close on the run. And then threw a strike, but high to third base just a little bit, though. Couldn't do it much better. Two men are gone now, and here is Lorenzo. He walked in the first inning tonight. If Joe could get set, he may have had him. But still on the run like that, kind of half a perfect throw on the bag. He's a ball player. Lorenzo batting left. Looks at a strike from Justin Campbell. Two outs. Stevenson at third. 1-0 Seawolves. We're in the bottom of three. Here's the 0-1. Swung on and missed. That time he pulled the string on Tyrone Lorenzo. And it is now 0-2. The outfield straight up. Maybe a step to right is Churio in center. 0-2, a little high. .135 scheduled on Sunday. They're trying to dodge Thunder Boomers in the final game of this trip. Here's the 1-2. Line foul behind third base, well back and out of play. Seven more games after tonight in the first half of this year. One, two. Check swing, look out on deck hitter over, right over the head of Bigby. 69 games each half. No league leading Richmond will just get in 68 if they play their final seven. Here's the 1-2. Just missed inside. 2-2 to Lorenzo. Stevenson on third base. Two outs. 1-0 Seawolves. Bottom of three. Campbell at the belt. 2-2. Swing. Fly ball center. Going back, and Churio caught it. And the inning done. The double does no damage. We played three. It is Erie 1 and Akron nothing on the 717 Credit Union Radio Network.
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0: And moving to the top of the fourth inning, 1-0 Erie. Ducks will send Rosario, Cozart, and Antunes against Max Alba. Beginning play tonight in the Eastern League as Rosario, who fans, stands in Alfonson, right-hand batter. A lethal bat in his hand right now. Alba deals. High for a ball. Starting tonight, Hartford led Somerset by a game and a half. New Hampshire by 3.5. And the Sea Dogs by 4 with 7 to play. 1-0. Swing and a miss. Big cut. So still quite the race in the Northeast in this first half. 1-1. A little high. 2-1 to Alfonson. Still can't get over the 18 RBI in 10 games on this trip. Here's the 2-1. Swung on and missed 2-2. 5 home runs. Here's the 2-2. Breaking ball missing. His last game at home. He had 6 homers and 17 RBI. Now 11-8 and 11-35 now. 3-2 is called. Strike 3. He thought it was up. Rosario caught looking. That is the second strikeout tonight. He's picked up almost 50 points in the batting average on this road trip. Here's Jacob Cozart. He lined a single to right, but a double play wiped him out, which was big because Akron put 2 guys on after that. Alba home, curveball high and away for a ball. One nothing Erie, fourth inning. Here's the 1-0 pitch. Curveball called strike outside corner. 1-1 to Jacob. The outfield to left. All kinds of room down that right field line. Alba fires. 1-1 is low. 2-1. His first hit was down that right field line. It's wide open again now. Here's the 2-1 delivery. High, ball 3, 3-1. Max Alba, 3-1. High fly, right field. Bigby comes on, makes the catch, 2 men are gone. Six in a row set down by Alba. He was born in Franklin, Wisconsin. He's 26 years old. Here's Antunes, who in a line shot up the middle on a hop, and Graham turns that to a 6-3 double play. Swing and a miss. It was a wicked shot that almost got Alba. Here's the 1-0 in the air to left, but foul. That is out of play. 1-1 to Antunes. Another guy, you know, he's just better than that 180 average. Here's the 0-2. A little bit low. A ball and two strikes. Mooney on deck. Two outs and nobody on in the fourth. 1-0 Seawolves from the Audio Technica broadcast booth at Erie's UPMC Park. Here's the 1-2. High lays off. This game 11 of this 12-game road trip. The Ducks split six in Bowie, but they've dropped all four here. 2-2. Reaches, lines it foul to left. Out of play. Stays at 2-2. All kinds of runs scored against the Bay Sox, and more same thing here. Here's the 2-2. Low, skips in, full count to Antunes. Wind up, payoff. It is on the inside corner, call, strike three. Seven straight set down by Alba. We played 3.5 innings. It is Erie 1 and Akron nothing on the 717 Credit Union Radio Network.
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0: Well, bottom of four, 1-0 Seawolves. Bigby, Myers, and Pacheco facing Justin Campbell. You know, Bigby, a bounce out, fine play for a force, got him first at bat, strike taken. He bounded one up the middle, and Mooney behind the bag made a flip and a great tag to the bag applied by Devers ended the inning. The 0-1, swing and a miss, change his speeds, had him out in front. Two strikes to Bigby. Justice, right-hand batter. The 0-2, hard hit to short, glove by Devers. Jose gloves and throws a BB for the out. 6-3 begins the fourth inning for Justin Campbell. Here's Chris Myers. He homered to right. The only run of the ball game, a solo shot to lead off number two tonight. His second on the year. Former MAC Player of the Year from Toledo. been a veteran here. 4 straight years with this club. 18 homers a couple of years ago. Left-hand batter. Looks at a strike at the knees and a breaking ball. 1 strike to Myers. Wind up the 0-1. Couldn't check it, nothing in 2. The Seawolves have yet to come to Akron. And they're barking at the man behind the plate. Brandon Spevic. Here's the 0-2. Went too far. He did. Struck him out. The appeal down to third base. Myers on strikes. 4th strikeout tonight for Campbell. He has set down 8 of 9 right now and 9 of 10. Here's Isaac Pacheco, the third baseman. He struck out swinging back in the second. Campbell fires. Foul at home plate. You know, Justin, though, he should just keep getting better and better the more he steps on that mound. Here's the 0-1. Breaking ball just missed away. 1-1 to Pacheco. 2 outs and nobody out of the 4th inning. 1-0 Erie. Here's the 1-1. Line shot left field, base hit. In the alley, cut off by Antunes, who'll round and hang on with 2 outs. Throw comes back to Mooney. Let's pause now for station identification.
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0: Seawolves, their 3rd hit, a 2-out single off of the bat of Pacheco, and here is Exposito. He popped to the shortstop, his only at bat. Right-handed batter. Righty deals, swing. It's a foul ball at the plate. Jumped on quickly by Kozar, right in the box, almost in front of the plate. And quickly signaled foul of the plate umpire. Here's the 0-1. Missed away. 1 ball and 1 strike to count to Exposito. He was at a Rome in Columbus last year in 99 games. Look at first. 2 outs. Throw that way. Diving back ahead of the tag is Pacheco. He's 4-for-4 running. Justin Campbell ready. 1-1. A little high. A break that time, but then Pacheco stopped. Campbell, the 2-1 swing and a miss. 2-2 now. Akron home Tuesday night, 6:35. Well, the Altoona Curve, good seats available. A T-shirt Tuesday, the JoJo's rebrand shirt, the only in Akron series. Here's the 2-2. It is on the inside corner. Call strike 3. That's strikeout number 5. No runs, a hit. They strand a runner. We play 4 complete. It is 0-1 in Akron, nothing on the 717 Credit Union Radio Network.
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0: Moving right along, top of the fifth inning, 1-0 Seawolves. Mooney, Lampe endeavors to face Max Alba. The run came in the second, home run by Myers. Mooney walked in the duck second tonight. Wind up in the pitch. Swing and a foul to play down the right side. You know, Mooney 9-for-32 on this trip. His average climbing again. Here's the 0-1. Swing and a miss. He took something off. Alex waved at it out in front. Two strikes to Mooney. He's playing second base tonight. Shortstop yesterday. Here's the 0-2. High, lays off. One and two. The outfield to left for Alex. Here's the 1-2. Swing and a miss. He got him on a slider. That is the fourth strikeout. And nine straight set down now by Max Alba. Here's Joe Lampe. Joe tonight singled. Akron, two hits, both have been singles. Wind up, right-hander home. Fouled back by Lampe. 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The 0-1. Swinging a high pop-up foul, third base, chasing, and it is caught and then dropped by Pacheco. He overran that ball, reaching back and then could not secure it. And all that comes from really not playing third base and playing shortstop. That's a long run for someone who is that far off of the bag at third base. We'll see how they score. That may just be a no play. Here's the 0-2. Lifted foul out of play by Lampe. Now the board has an error up. Prolongs the life of the batter. Oh, and to the pitch. Popped it up. Third base side coming down. Pacheco in the coaching box has it. And 2 men are gone. Here's Jose Devers. And Greg DeCenzo back at third base tonight. Yan Rivera's over at first. You know, Devers lined a second, leaping catch by Exposito. And that saved a run. Akron had two on board at the time. Pitch to Jose. Strike called inside corner. Here's the 0-1. Swing and a miss. High fastball. Nothing in two. Max Alba is locked in right now. Here's the 0-2. Low. 1-2 to Devers. Juan Benjamin waits on deck for the Rubber Ducks in this fifth inning. Here's the 1-2. Ground ball by the mound. Second baseman behind the bag, and Exposito throws him out for the third straight time tonight and fourth time in the ballgame. Akron goes 1-2-3. Middle of five, it is Erie 1, and the Rubber Ducks nothing.
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0: Bottom of 5-1 nothing Erie. They will send Antonini, Stevenson, and Graham against Justin Campbell. Antonini fouled out third base, swinging and a miss. Well, the Guardians also lost Ramirez in that game today. Three players lost to injuries. No word from the club yet. The 0-1 fouled out of play. Angel Martinez, he fouled a ball off of his foot. DeLauder met the wall. Here's the 0-2. Swing and a miss. He got him. Slow curveball. Beauty of a pitch. Six strikeouts. Last outing, Campbell Fan 8-5 scoreless innings. Tonight, 4 1/3, a run on three hits. Here's Stevenson, fanned and doubled. DeLauder hit that wall, and he left. Here's the pitch to Campbell, low. If you remember, when he was with the Rubber Ducks, DeLauder battling injuries 2 years ago. Here's the 1-0, swung on, grounded foul. His first game back, hit the wall, stubbed his toe, then he was out again. Let's hope that they did not suffer major injuries to three players today who are all having great contributing years. Here's the 1-1. Hot shot to short, to his right. Devers gobbles, throws, perfect. Throwing a BB to first. What an arm on Devers. And 2 men are gone. But does he have a rifle at shortstop tonight? Here's Peyton Graham. He's fanned and flied out. I hate to read these things about these guys. Swing and a miss. Again, the off-speed by Campbell getting Graham to miss. The swings and misses. Campbell, the 0-1. Good breaking ball to Dandy, called strike two, dropped it on the inside corner. Here's the 0-2. Missed away, fastball that time. There could be some shuffling going on should these guys miss time. Or there will be. 1-2. Hot shot to short. Devers spins outfield grass and throws high. And up in the air she goes. And Jonah couldn't hold it. But Devers, a great job getting to that ball. And that rocket just sailed on him. And now they're going to come out and check Graham. We get a second look here from the outfield grass. And the right foot, when Advincula jumped up, that caught Graham going by. But he's all right. I would think a base hit. That was not normal effort that time by Devers. They surprised me here with a couple of calls already in this series. Here's Callahan now, dangerous runner on, two outs, swing and a miss, big cut. They've not made, I think they've charged an error. My goodness. Here's the 0-1, the runner goes, a ball, the throw, and it's high, and he's in there. 30th steal. When you're in the outfield making a throw, it should not be an error. On a play like that, on a hard hit ball, ranging to your left, spinning to make the throw, we'll see. 1-1 the pitch. Missed the outside corner. 2-1 to Peyton Graham. He's flied to left and took a third strike tonight. Now Graham can fly out there at second. The 2-1. Ground ball right field, base hit. Rounding third, he will score easily as Callahan comes through. Siebel's up 2-0 here in the fifth inning. Well, that's just what they do. If you give them something in this series, they take advantage of it. However it happens. And the stolen base plates that run. The 38th RBI, now a 9-game hitting streak, and Greg DeCenzo comes out. And that'll be it. Fine job tonight by Justin Campbell. Visit Jacksonville. Pitching changes coming. We'll come right back on 640 WHLO.
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0: Now, Campbell done 4 2/3, two runs. It is an error on Devers. I don't like it. Ends up being two runs, one earned on four base hits. Walk two, fan six, can lose it, cannot win it. And Carter Ruestead comes on, the right-hander. And Carter on the year, making appearance number 20. Alden relief, he's 2-3 with a 3.09 ERA. One save, 33 Ks, 13 walks, and 32 innings. He's facing Lorenzo now, who has walked and fly to center. Roosted, fastball, cutter, changeup, and sweeper came in the Jonathan Rodriguez trade from Baltimore in March. He's worked in this series, lost the game on the 11th. Swing and a miss, he lost on Thursday night. One strike to the swinging Lorenzo. Runner at first, two outs. Now a 2-0 ball game. Roosted checking. He deals. Inside corner, strike two called. Now Carter, 6'4", 194, 25 years old. Out of Missouri. In the Baltimore chain, three stops a year ago. One was in Chesapeake with the Bay Sox. Here's the 0-2. It is a little bit outside, I guess. The angle makes it tough here a little bit. 1-2 the count to Lorenzo. Callahan's at first, two outs, a run in. Throw to first, back safely. The sun is covered center field, left field, shortstop, and third base. One, two, big curveball high and outside. 2-2 now to Lorenzo. Justice Bigby is on deck. Low scoring game tonight. Here's the 2-2. Fastball missing away. String is out to Lorenzo. Well, another good outing tonight, though, by Justin Campbell. He pitched well. Really think he's on his way again. Here's the payoff. Runner goes, struck him out swinging. Seawolves a run, a hit, an error, a man left. We play five. It is Erie 2 and Akron nothing on the 717 Credit Union Radio Network.
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0: Max Alba done. He goes 5 tonight. No runs on 2 base hits. He walked the batter in fan 4. It looks like Wanderson Charlace. Looks like 38. Those numbers run together out there. That is Charlace. The right-hander facing Benjamin, Advincula, and Churio, 2-0 Erie. He spells the last name like Charles, but it's not pronounced like Charles. Here's a ball taken. Wanderson Charlace. Righty from the belt. Swing, ground ball, big chopper back on the grass at second to glove, and they just got him by an eyelash, getting Benjamin. That time the old Baltimore chop, and Exposito just had to wait for it to come down that time. They made a good, strong throw, which he had to make to get him. What a high bounce, about 10 feet to the right field grass. So leadoff man is gone. Here's Advíncula. Greg DiCenzo not happy one bit with Justin Hilton. This crew has not had a superlative week in this series. Charlace is 4-1 on the year with a 4.08 ERA. Oh, he beat the throw at first on the replay. But Jonah's 0 for 2 tonight. Flied out twice. Looks at a strike. Now, here's how you get confused. And you know me, doesn't take much. 0-1, breaking ball called strike. On the roster, it says Charlace. In the notes, it says Charles. Fastball, sinker, slider, and split. We'll call him Wanderson. 0-2, line drive to left. That ball will be falling against the wall. Run down by Stevenson. That's a two-base hit off of the bat of Advíncula here in the sixth inning. So Jonah doubles, his second Akron double since coming back. And the Ducks, the man in scoring position now with only an out. Down by two in the sixth inning. Here's Churio. Now, Jason tonight, as Lorenzo's out to talk to his pitcher, has lined out and flied out. That snapped a string of 11 straight set down by Seawolves pitching. Well, one swing of the bat, this game could be all tied up. Right-hander ready. Look back in the pitch. Low and outside for a ball. Good fastball that time. A 2-0 Erie lead, sixth inning. Charlace is ready. Here's the 1-0. Strike called, fastball outside corner. 99 that time from the big right-hander. He is 6'4", 250, 29 years old from the Dominican. Here's the 1-1 offering. Outside corner, called strike 298 that time. 1-2 to Churio. Rosario's on deck. Advíncula, he's at second, just an out. Sixth inning, 2-0, Seawolves. Righty set. They look back at second. Here's the 1-2. Fouled back. That time took something off. It was only 90. And 1-2 to Jason Churio. Again, a look back at Advíncula. 1-2 is a little bit low, missed away. Well, that fooled Lorenzo that time. He's lucky he caught that pitch. He goes right out there. It's 2-2 now. you want to be on the same page when the guy's throwing 99 or 98. That's how guys really get hurt. Lorenzo back behind the dish. It is 2-2 to Churio. The outfield deep, shaded to left. Wanderson is ready. And the 2-2, it is a little bit low, just missed away. String is out. He is all around the plate. He misses. He's not missing by much. 3-2 now. Here's the payoff. Swung on, fouled, left field, way back and out of play. That 3-2 pitch could have very well been a strike. Spebic missed one. Big lead dancing around. The payoff again is a little high. That is ball four. Akron gets a break. And Churio, disciplined, draws that walk. So two are on. Only an out. And here's Rosario. The table is set for Alfonson. He's fanned twice tonight against Alba. Alba's gone. Here's a power matchup right here. Turn throw to second base, and he just got back. Almost caught Advíncula flat-footed that time. Now the right-hander ready. He deals. Inside, kicks away, but bounces off of the glove of Lorenzo, then bounced off of Rosario back to Lorenzo. It's just a ball. It's 1-0. Two on, one out, sixth inning, 2-0 Erie. Righty deals. Breaking ball away, 2-0 now. Now Fonson sits in a very good count right now. He's got to be thinking fastball. And again, Lorenzo goes out to talk with his pitcher. They cannot get on the same page right now. I would not want to catch a guy that I was not on the same page with who throws as hard right now as this guy throws. Everybody back in their places. Advíncula's at second. Churio's at first. Rosario batting a 2-0 count. And here she comes. Swinging a foul back of home plate. 99 again that time. Two one to Alfonson. Cozart is on deck. He had decent speed out there right now. 2-1, inside, missing. 99 again, 3-1 to Rosario. The big guy can't get in the groove right now. And Akron trying to make him pay for it. 3-1, a look at second at Advíncula. 3-1, swung on and missed. He chased one down that time. And the string is out there. Rosario, who's fanned twice tonight. Again, the right-hander ready. Payoff. Inside, ball four. They are loaded. A double and two walks. And here's Jacob Cozart now with the bases full of rubber ducks and still just an out. He is singled in flight to right tonight. If you're the Ducks, you've got to at least get one run out of this. Jarlay's home. Low, that's ball one. Boy, do you take a strike now. He's walked two straight batters, both going 3-2. Here's the 1-0, swinging, it's hit, it's deep, it is going. That ball is caught against the wall, then dropped by Bigby. They will wave around two runners. Here's the throw home, and Rosario, he is out. And make that Churios out at the plate. Now, Vincula scores. Bigby had the ball, then dropped the ball. It's a long single off of the bat. Had that ball in the glove. When he stepped back against the fence, he dropped it. It's a 2-1 game now. Runners at first and third. Here's Antunes, who fouls that back over my head. Antunes, double play, ball and fan tonight. The 0-1, outside corner, call strike 0-2. At the plate, it was 9-6-2. But it's a 2-1 ball game. Runners are still in the corners, but now there are two outs. 0-2, fouled back. The problem was, the runners, except for third base, had to wait to see if he's going to catch the ball or not. Then you have to restart and go. And they made two good relays. And it wasn't close at the plate. Swing and a miss. He fans on Antunes, and somehow they escape giving up a run. Ducks get one, they strand two. We play 5.5 innings. It is Erie 2 and Akron 1.
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0: Well, Ducks back in the ballgame, a 2-1 game from the Audio Technica broadcast booth. Bottom half of the sixth inning, Jim Clark and Erie, Ryan Schuchert back in our studios. Brewstead will face Bigby, Myers, and Pacheco. And again, I've said this so many times, you need the shutdown inning right now when you're back within a run. Bigby stands in. 0 for 2 tonight, looks at a ball outside. Each team, four hits, each team an error. Seawolves a 2-1 lead. Here's the 1-0 coming from Roosted. Low for a ball. Now Carter came on and fanned Lorenzo to end the fifth inning. Two nothing pitch, swung on, hit deep to left center, and she is gone just like that. Home run by Bill.

0: 2-2 to Myers. A four-year player at Toledo. A 13th rounder in 21 by Detroit. The year he was the MAC Player of the Year. Here's the 2-2 low and away. String is out. Payoff swung on in the air to left. Antunes will catch it. First out of the sixth inning. The next Thursday, throwback night, 90s style on Thursday night. Enjoy $2 beers and Coca-Cola products at the ballpark all night long on Thursday night. 6:35 with the curve. Here's Pacheco, singled. Fan takes the ball. An electric blue Friday night. Fireworks. Chip dippers night number one. Here's the 1-0 pitch. Swinging a foul out of play down left field. They'll take it back. It's in play and that ball is off the wall. Nobody moved that time. And I lost the ball, then found it, and he's got a double. I mean, no one moved when that ball was hit. Except Pacheco. He's got his ninth double. And the fireworks sponsored by Goodyear on Friday night. And the Chip Dipper jerseys worn all weekend. Here's Exposito, popped out, struck out. Right-hand batter, Brewstead trying to keep it a two-run game now. There is a breaking ball that's a little high for a ball. A homer and now a double here in the inning. Here's the 1-0, popped him up. Foul behind the plate. Cozart coming back. And he makes the catch right in front of the screen for the second out of the inning. Here's Antonini. He's 0 for 2 tonight. Looks at a ball. A rumor going around about the Jose injury for Cleveland being the hamate bone, and I certainly hope that's not what that is. He's had that before. Cost him plenty of time. 1-0, ground ball to first, backing up, gloved. Advíncula will take it himself in the inning done. The Seawolves get the run back, a homer and double. We have played six tonight. It is Erie 3 and Akron 1.
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3: Seventh inning, the Audio-Technica broadcast booth. 3-1 Seawolves. Mooney, Lampy, and Debbers will face Charlace or Charlas. I know it's Wanderson. I can tell you that. Mooney walked in fan tonight. Right-hander deals, popped him up. Down the right field line, Myers chasing fair ground right behind the dirt, makes the catch. One up, one down. Here's Lampy. Joe tonight singled and fouled out. Akron just four hits tonight. There is a strike taken by Joe. Jose Devers waits on deck. Here's the 0-1. Outside corner, strike two call. Joe walks away. The shadows just covering almost the entire mound now. 0-2, got him swinging, he chased one. If you're a hitter in this series, Riley, you want, if you can, you want to keep your emotions at bay, body language and your mouth really closed, because the umpires have just had a really rough series and very quick triggers yesterday. Here's Devers. Lined out, grounded out, both to second base. They robbed him. First at bat takes a strike. That saved a run. Akron had two on and two outs. He lined one that Exposito climbed the ladder and took a hit away to close the inning. Here's the 0-1. Ground ball, third base, backing up. Pacheco gloves and throws him out. And Akron goes 1-2-3. Stretch time, Maneri, bottom of seven coming. Seawolves 3, the Ducks 1 on the 717 Credit Union Radio Network.
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3: This is Jacksonville pitching change. Jay Driver comes on. Roost at 1-1, third a run on a couple of hits and a strikeout. And Jay Driver makes appearance number 22. He's 2-0 with a 283 ERA. Three saves. He's fanned 34, walking 17 and 28 and two-thirds. Fastball, slider, sinker, and change. Facing Stevenson, top of the lineup. Graham and Callahan. There is a strike inside corner taken by Stevenson, who's doubled tonight. Driver worked in this series on the 10th. 1 1/3, one hit, one walk. He's been good all season long, been tough on everybody. 0-1, sidearm, popped him up, short right center, long run, but caught by the oncoming Churio in center for the out. Leadoff man retired. 3-1 Seawolves, bottom of 7. They're trying to make it 5 straight over Akron and hand the Ducks their 6th straight loss. Here's Graham. He reached base on that play where Devers went to the outfield and threw high. They gave him an error. Checked it. They appealed. He kept it back. Then he stole the base. And then the single by Callahan with two outs. And they get a two-out run. Gave the Wolves a 2-0 lead. Here's the 1-0. High 2-0. The outfield pretty much straight away. Graham, right-hand batter. Here's the 2-0 pitch. Swing and a miss. At sidearm delivery, and it's 2-1 now to Peyton Graham. Now, they like their prospects on this team. They started, if you remember, 2-10. Here's the 2-1. Strike two called outside corner. So if not for that disastrous start, they could be banging on the door of the Squirrels right now. Missed away. They started 2-9 and 3-10. Here's the payoff. It hit him. And Graham's aboard, caught him on the left side. Pranton, Addison, Nolan, your all-star legal team with a reputation of getting great results. Akron still with Jake Fox, the finger fracture. Magnus Ellerts, the shoulder strain. Nick Mitchell, the ankle sprain. And now Cal Steven, the elbow soreness on the IL. Here's Callahan. RBI single last at bat. Now you got to watch Graham. Stole his 30th base in 31 tries back in that fifth inning. It led to a run. Driver deals. Missed outside for a ball. You know, Jay, 6'2", 213, 24 years old. He's out of Harvard. A ninth rounder for Cleveland 3 years ago. 1-0. Swung on. Hit to right. Deep down the line. That ball is leaping. That ball is caught by Lampe. Throws back to first. Dojo takes extra bases away from Callahan. Great leaping catch by Lampe against the wall in right. That's what you always get out of Joe Lampe, the maximum effort. He timed the leap perfectly, taking at least a double away. Here's Lorenzo, who is 0 for 2 with a walk tonight. Here's the pitch. Strike called, knee high outside corner. Look at first, the 0-1, Line drive, center field, base hit, one hop to Churio. Graham stops at second. The first hit off of Driver. Boy, how big is that catch now by Joe Lampe? 3-1 Seawolves, and here's where they've just been murder the entire series with two outs and guys on base. Here's Bigby, homered his last at bat. He's hit two in this series. You belt one now, this game could be in the freezer. Jay Holm swinging a foul near the first base coaching box, rolling through. The final game scheduled for Sunday at 1:35. That's barring rain. Josh Hartle for Akron. Kenny Serva, the opening game starters from Tuesday, go tomorrow. Jay Driver home. Strike called inside corner. Good pitch, 0-2. We tied him up on the hands that time. Jay again deals a little bit high. A broken hamate bone for Jose Ramirez. Here's the 1-2. It is a little low. He's done that before. He broke both that same year, each hand. 2-2 now to Bigby. 2 on, 2 outs. 3-1 Seawolves. 7th inning. They're on first and second. Driver fires. High, low bridging Bigby. They'll be running now with 2 outs on 3 and 2. Jay looks in. A look back at second. Payoff. Called strike three. Boy, he knows it's called ball four. Just missed. Cannot get a break. They're loaded now. And here's Myers. Myers a homer in 3 at-bats. Michael Poole's out to talk with Jay Driver and Jacob Cozart. This is a disastrous trip in Erie right now. Boy, now you really need an out and keep this game within distance at 2 runs. Driver fires, high and away for a ball. Now Myers, 20 walks on the year, 48 strikeouts, 1-0, outside 2-0. He'll be sitting now on something. Jay at the belt. 2-0 pitch. Breaking ball call, strike, good pitch. He had him off balance that time. Bigby at first, Naranjo at second, Grams at third. Hit batsman, single and a walk. Here's the 2-1. It is high and it's 3-1. Well, you have to come in here. Three-one to Myers, bases loaded, 2 outs. Driver at the belt. 3-1. Missed outside. Walked him. That forces the fourth run home. Seawolves up 4-1. They're still loaded with two outs.